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1: Independents, One Nationers, Liberals. 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One Nation and Liberals are essentially taking the same voters. 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They don't have to toe anybody's line. 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
6: Hello, I'm Rob McLennan. Jim Chalmers says next week's federal budget will prioritise saving more than spending. The Treasurer revealing in a pre-budget conference the federal government's made $64 billion in savings and reprioritisations.
7: It will have five major priorities. First of all, fuel security. Secondly, cost of living and housing. There will be a productivity package.
6: The opposition continues to slam the government over its handling of the so-called ISIS brides. Three of those women have now been charged, two facing allegations of slavery, one accused of remaining in a declared conflict zone in Syria and joining Islamic State. National Senator Bridget McKenzie telling Sky why they were allowed to return beggars belief.
8: I've found it very, very concerning that the government has had this real hands-off approach to, meanwhile, behind the scenes, friends of ministers, known entities, are actually facilitating the return of these women and their children to the detriment of our national security.
6: Aussie families are scrambling for childcare after dozens of before and after school programs confirmed they will shut their doors, blaming soaring costs linked to new safety reforms. The first of the Outside School Hours Council of Australia sites will close at the end of the month, while up to 300 more may be forced to reduce services. And mourners have worn pink at overnight vigils to honour the life of Kumanjai little baby a week on from the discovery of the five-year-old's body near Alice Springs.
0: 5MU Sport.
6: Frio has surged to a 15-point win over the Hawks in Perth, kicking the last five goals to make it eight in a row. Midfielder Caleb Sarong telling Seven the squad now backs itself.
9: We got a buy-in from 23. three blokes at any one time that are playing out here that just do what's required. And sometimes it's not pretty. There's a quote that Isaiah Dudley said after the Collingwood game. He does the dirty work. And that's what we got.
6: The Bulldogs have sunk to a fourth straight NRL defeat. Canterbury thrashed by the Dolphins 44-12 last night.
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11: Shower or two today, a top of 18 degrees expected in Murray Bridge, Victor Harbour and Strathalbyn. 19 the top in Adelaide today, 16 in Mount Barker and 13 degrees in Mount Lofty. Similar temperatures across the weekend. Shower or two tomorrow ahead of a cloudy Sunday.
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legend on the guitar, Mark Knopfler for Dire Straits, Sultans of Swing. And g'day, you're with Jenny. It's a More Music morning. I'm settling in to spend the next couple of hours with you. Some inspiration for what you might like to get up to this weekend with Jackie from Mackie. A bit about this day in music history in an hour's time. I'll run through some of the guesses for The Secret Sound if you'd like to have a crack at winning some cash on the Brekkie Show next month. And if you missed it this morning, we've awarded our Mother's Day prize. I'll let you know the winner in the next couple of hours. We've got Bruce Springsteen with a live one on the way, Fleetwood Mac, Robert Palmer and Pat Benatar, Diana King in just a moment. Before it, it's a long title, get ready for it, Pearl Jam with Elderly Woman Behind the Counter in a Small Town.

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0: on 5MU, a true story about Bruce Springsteen's family. For his brother-in-law and sister, inspired by his sister Virginia's early struggles, having a baby at 17 and marrying her husband Mickey in a courthouse very quickly. Apparently his sister was in the audience for that one at the Madison Square Garden. It was the No Nukes concert in 1979. He in fact debuted the song before it was recorded in a studio. Lovely to be here on this More Music morning today. It seems as though Adam was being quite generous this morning with the amount of people he allowed to call up for the secret sound, because these days it's usually one guest at 6:45, one at 7:45, but a few extra people got to have a chance this morning, and here to get the cogs turning for next week if you're keen to win some cash. Here were some of the guesses.
1: Could it possibly be someone opening or closing their vehicle's glove compartment, glove box?
2: Is it adjusting your steering wheel? Adjusting your steering wheel going up and down.
3: Are you using secateurs to cut a flower stem?
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5: Could be.
0: But it's not. None of those answers were correct. And thanks to Daniel from Murray Bridge North for keeping record too. Other things it is not. A clock or a lid on the biscuits or a laptop or raising an antenna or a deck of cards or a teller machine or cutting a celery in half. Just a few guesses there. If you get it right, $950 on Monday morning. First chance at 6:45, second at 7:45 each weekday. Thanks to Carlo and the team at Farm Fresh Market for putting up the cash. You can also listen to the sound a bunch of times on the website and have a think about it over the weekend. 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Tom Petty, Denmark and RAA. Let's keep the music going, shall we? Robert Palmer on the way, Wallflowers, and this one from Fleetwood Mac, Rhiannon, Will You Ever Win? On 5

on 5MU, Robert Palmer. What a classic, though not his song. It was a cover written and recorded by singer-songwriter Moon Martin the year before.

But yeah, Palmer's seem to resonate with audiences around the world with those trademark sharp guitars, a lot more produced as well. It's great to be here on a More Music Morning, always learning about the songs that we enjoy here at 5MU, and also learning this morning about a couple of new ventures that are opening to the public today. A new high-end restaurant in Stirling, it's called Aptos, and they're offering a 16-course degustation menu. It ain't cheap. It's $495 a person, and I'm sure if you bring booze into the mix, it might be a little bit more pricey again. They're aiming to attract diners from across the country and globe. And then there's a major venture opening in the south of Adelaide today too, Hotel Panorama, the $60 million project in the inner south, sort of near the foothills there, set to become a landmark hospitality destination. 5 years in the making, apparently. It's a five-story development, 77 accommodation rooms across three levels, a restaurant and cafe, a sports bar, and a rooftop bar with panoramic views. So some pretty exciting things happening around the regions. Hey, let's keep the music going, shall we? John Farnham now. This also wasn't written by him. It was a labour of love by the members of Dragon, Todd Hunter and Joanna Piggott. They were on the road with Tina Turner, working on the song in a portable studio, and apparently the success of it just paid the bills. It actually helped them pay for their house. So how about it? Age of Reason, John Farnham on 5MU.

0: also urging motorists not to reward fuel retailers who continue to hike unleaded petrol prices well above wholesale. So how can you possibly turn this on the motorists for us to take responsibility for all of the fuel retailers who have come together to gouge us collectively? I don't know how we can't reward these fuel retailers. They've all done it together. So where's the ACCC here? Where are any regulatory bodies to clamp down on this behaviour?
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Pat Benatar's first US top 10 hit. Hit Me With Your Best Shot, written by Eddie Schwartz after he attended a pillow-punching therapy session in Toronto. Yes, that is a real thing that happened. He turned a moment of pop psychology into a 1980 rock anthem. Jenny with you. It's a More Music morning. Great to be here and here for another hour. Going to share a bit about this day in music history. After the news, we got the Beatles, Prince, Paul Young, Santana and Jackie from Mackie sharing a bit of inspiration for what to get up to on the weekend. Before that, Little River Band, LRB, it's Lonesome Loser on 5MU.

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0: Graeme Edwards Crash Repairs and Pratt Towing. 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
12: Hello, I'm Rob McLennan. One Nation leader Pauline Hanson says she's disgusted the so-called ISIS brides were allowed back into Australia with their children. Three of the four women were arrested on arrival overnight. They're due to front court today on charges including slavery and joining ISIS. Hanson telling Sky it's their children who also pose a risk.
13: They're taught jihad. They're taught to be martyrs. They're taught to give their lives up for Allah. So I'm telling you, they are incompatible in Australia.
12: The rising cost of everyday essentials has pushed Australia's credit card spending to its second highest level on record. According to Canstar, we put $30 billion on the plastic in March, while debit card spending reached a record $60 billion. The fight for the Liberal Party presidency is heating up, with former opposition leader Alexander Downer taking a swipe at former PM Tony Abbott. Both men are believed to have the job in their sights. Downer, though, fears Abbott might take the party too far to the right. Well, if you haven't sorted out your flowers for Mum this Sunday yet, you might want to hop to it. Many florists across the country reporting they're now close to selling out already, tipping an increase in last year's Mother's Day numbers with more than 10 times the orders of a regular day.
14: I think we're going to be about 25% up on last year. So that's a really positive sign for the year ahead for the flower industry.
12: That's Courtney Ray from Daily Blooms.
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12: Round 10 of NRL continues tonight with the Titans taking on the Roosters and the Cowboys hosting the Eels. In AFL, Carlton will be fighting for the survival of coach Michael Voss, but it will be a tough ask. They're up against fourth place Brisbane in Brisbane. In the other game, Port Adelaide comes up against the Western Bulldogs at home. And former Aussie star test batsman Marcus North has been offered a role as a selector. Not for his home country, but for the English side.
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2: Shower or two today, a top of 18 degrees expected in Murray Bridge, Victor Harbour and Strathalbyn. 19 the top in Adelaide today, 16 in Mount Barker and 13 degrees in Mount Lofty. Similar temperatures across the weekend. Shower or two tomorrow ahead of a cloudy Sunday.
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5MU on the anniversary of the release of Let It Be, the album. That's the title track there. The Beatles' final studio album coming out on this very day in history, 1970, after they officially broke up. Jenny with you. G'day. It's a More Music Morning. Got Paul Young on the way, Third Eye Blind. Bit about what's happening this weekend too, if you're keen to get out and about. Before that, though, I'd love to tell you a bit more about today in music history. A BBC Radio 1 DJ decided to call it quits on this day, 1976. Johnny Walker quit the station after reportedly being told he had to pretend to like the Bay City Rollers on air. And that was just too much for him. His integrity couldn't hack that. And fair enough too. Hey, the Rolling Stones were forced to postpone a European tour on this day 20 years ago after guitarist Keith Richards underwent emergency brain surgery. The reason that he had to have that surgery is he sustained an injury after falling from a coconut tree while holidaying in Fiji. And on this day a decade ago, following the shock death of Prince, the late superstar held the top two spots on the Billboard album chart in America with The Very Best of Prince and Purple Rain. With much of his catalogue unavailable on streaming services at the time, fans rushed to buy physical copies of his music. So here's one of the tracks from his best-of album, it's Kiss, and you're on 5MU.

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0: on 5MU, Paul Young. That one written by the same people who wrote Son of a Preacher Man for Dusty Springfield, John Hurley and Ronnie Wilkins. You are with Jenny. It's a More Music morning. And Tasting Australia gets underway today. There are a whole lot of events, 150 events planned across the state, not just in Victoria Square in the city. There'll be events in Monarto, Rocky Gully, Goolwa, Murray Bridge and Lamoureux. You can find out more details on the Tasting Australia website. There's a couple other festivals on at the moment, and Jackie from Mackie has joined us to share a bit about it.
1: A Good Laugh Comedy Festival continuing this weekend. Tonight the show is headed to Echunga, and tomorrow night they'll perform at the Cheese Factory in Meadows. Both occasions, doors open at 7:30. The show will start at 8.
2: Bring a beanie. It's a bit chilly.
1: In Meadows and Echunga?
2: Yeah, true.
0: It gets a bit cool in the hills this time of year.
1: It sure does. Handorf have got Echoes of the Past, which is a documentary on the people who raised a village.
2: It's, Captain Hahn. Al.
1: It's on at the house tonight from 5 till 6, and you can stick around after that and do a Handorf After Dark walking tour if you want. Haven't we all done that?
0: This is with a guide.
2: Yes.
1: Oh, okay. That's completely different to what I was thinking.
2: Not with a gym.
1: Just on the docos, there's also a doco on tonight at Langhorne Creek from 7 till 9. This one takes you through the life of Frank Potts and the establishment of Bleasdale Wine Vineyards.
0: Oh, yeah. Now, these are the History Month things, aren't they?
1: Of course, yes. There's a story in every glass. That's what they're saying.
2: There's a few coming out of every glass, I tell you. That's right.
1: Tonight, there's also a Welcome to Strath barbecue on at the Footy Club. You can grab a feed, have a drink, meet the people who live there. Everyone is welcome.
2: Lovely.
1: People who've been there for ages and newbies.
0: Great community.
1: Absolutely. Tonight it's opening night at Little Theatre with the Taming of the Shrew for our Shakespearean lovers. That's showing till May 17, kicks off tonight.
3: I know what you're going with this, and it's not you're a Shakespearean lover.
0: What?
2: What does a Shakespearean lover do that other lovers don't?
3: You were going to call me a shrew.
2: I knew what?
3: You were thinking it. Okay.
0: Is this the one that 10 Things I Hate About You was based on?
1: Yes, it is.
0: That was a great movie.
1: It was. Like Heath Ledger movie.
2: Yes.
0: For those who can't understand the Shakespearean language.
2: Right. Just go and watch Heath Ledger do it.
1: He did it well.
2: Yeah.
1: Also, there's a musical on called Don't Knock Noah on at Cornerstone College. Show starts at 7:30. It's a free event, and they've got face painting from 6:30, a great family night out, and you might even meet the animals in the show.
2: Is that right?
1: Yeah, I don't know if that's the kids or if they're real animals. I don't know.
2: Okay.
1: They didn't say that.
2: Right.
1: Bravo is the show on tomorrow night at the Murray Delta Duke Joint in Goolwa, featuring Antonio and Kate Villano singing some iconic musical numbers.
2: Lovely.
0: Just a few ideas there from Jackie from Mackie, a snippet of our chat from earlier this morning on the Brekkie Show. Thanks to the Terminus Hotel in Strathalbyn, where they have live music, beautiful beer garden, great food and drinks as well. On your More Music morning, Tracy Chapman coming up. Boston 2, it's the Monkees before it. Daydream Believer. Oh,

Boston. More Than a Feeling on 5MU. Congratulations, Pauline from Goolwa. Her mum nominated her for the Mother's Day competition. Pauline's also a mum. She's apparently the glue that holds the family together, and she needs time to have a little break. Pauline, you've won a double pass to see Anastasia the Musical in August, as well as a night at the Adelaide Style Accommodation in North Adelaide, a $100 voucher to Union Bridge Brewery and Distillery Cuddly Creek, and a bonus $20 Drake's voucher thrown in. So thanks to everyone who nominated their beautiful mums or mums in their life. We really appreciate you taking the time to do so. Very lovely of you for doing that. And congrats again to Pauline. On the way for you in a moment on your More Music Morning, we're taking it back to 1966 when we ran out of dairy. Before that, it's Phil Collins with his classic Suso Studio.

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11: Let's be frank. Australia's immigration system is broken. The numbers are too high and the standards are too low. Albo has brought in a record 1.4 million people in 3.5 years, putting pressure on housing and essential services. Australians can see the country they love changing for the worse. That's why the Coalition has announced a migration policy with Australian values at its heart, putting Australian values first, stopping system abuse and showing a red light to radicals.
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That's what she meant when she said we'd run out of dairy. Herman's Hermits with no milk today from 66. You are with Jenny on 5MU and you've chosen your favourites for the Murraylands Business Awards and now it's time to choose the winner. Head to our website or the Facebook page. It's pinned to the top there. You can see there Murraylands Business Awards with the red background and the white star. We have a shortlist in 12 categories. 1,000 people have put their votes in. So now we have the shortlist. So make sure you get your favourite business to get the top spot. We can award them on the night on the 29th of May at the event. You can take part in that too. You can find out how to get tickets on that link. Murraylands Business Awards, thanks to Murray Bridge News, our station, and with support by Drake's and Golden North, you've got another 10 days to get your vote in. I'm going to get out of here. Thanks so much for your company today and throughout the week. It's been really lovely. Appreciate the messages some of you send through as well. Hey, Jordan Curtis is on this afternoon for Around SA as Chris is off to a wedding today. And yeah, enjoy. We've got the 80s lunch before that. It's uninterrupted music from the era, Simple Minds, Dragon, Maxi Priest and Kate Bush after the news. Here's Cutting More with Give It Up.

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14: Hello, I'm Rob McLennan. Pauline Hanson is going after the children of four ISIS brides who've returned to Australia. Three of the four women are due in court today after being arrested on arrival. The One Nation leader claiming, without evidence, the children are just as dangerous.
15: These kids are being brainwashed over there. Their hatred is taught to them towards the West.
14: A Northern Territory police officer has read out a heartbreaking letter from the mother of murdered five-year-old Kumanjai little baby at an overnight vigil. The five-year-old girl was found dead in a riverbed last week in Alice Springs.
16: When she was a little baby, she would smile when she watched Cocomelon. She was my little princess. My princess who loved the colour pink.
14: That's Leanne Little from NT Police, that vigil one of many around Australia. Jim Chalmers says next week's federal budget will prioritise saving over spending, revealing the federal government's made $64 billion in savings and reprioritisations. He says fuel security, cost of living and housing will be among the top concerns tackled.
17: We will be saving more than we spend in the budget that Katie and I hand down on Tuesday night.
14: Phone giant Apple will pay out $250 million to millions of iPhone users who were misled about the device's AI capabilities. The settlement applies to Americans who bought iPhone 15 Pro, Pro Max and iPhone 16 handsets who allege they were misled about non-existent improvements to Siri.
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4: Fast bowler Darcy Brown is expected to be left out of the Aussie squad for the Women's T20 World Cup. The South Aussie is set to be replaced by young Queenslander Lucy Hamilton after a run of poor form. Brown has been a familiar face in Australian teams over the last 5 years. Round 9 of AFL continues tonight with the Lions versus the Blues and Port taking on the Doggies. And the Titans are up against the Roosters and the Cowboys host the Eels in tonight's NRL matches.
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18: Shower or two today, a top of 18 degrees expected in Murray Bridge, Victor Harbour and Strathalbyn. 19 the top in Adelaide today, 16 in Mount Barker and 13 degrees in Mount Lofty. Similar temperatures across the weekend, shower or two tomorrow ahead of a cloudy Sunday.
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0: 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Where's a pencil when you need one? 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
0: Graham Edwards Crash Repairs and Pratt Towing. National news now.
7: Hey there, I'm Jackie Lim. The opposition says it has little faith justice will be served against the so-called ISIS brides. 3 of the 4 women have been charged after being taken into custody upon their arrival into Australia overnight. But National Senator Bridget McKenzie has told Sky whether they'll actually serve any time remains to be seen.
8: The last time an ISIS bride headed to an Australian court, she got off with a good behaviour bond in 2024. Instead of being charged with 10 years jail service for entering a declared terrorist area.
7: Mourners gathered overnight for vigils right across the nation to honour the life of murdered 5-year-old Kumanjai Little Baby. The biggest was in Alice Springs, where Cultural Reforms Director at NT Police, Leanne Little, read a letter from the little girl's mother.
9: Let's look up to the night sky and find the brightest star where Kumanjai Little Baby is, now in heaven.
7: Former Foreign Minister Julie Bishop has finally folded under pressure, resigning as Chancellor for the Australian National University. Ms. Bishop will depart effective immediately after months of resisting calls from staff, students and politicians to step down. The ANU is facing a string of inquiries into its governance. And a bank worker's hung up on Pope Leo, believing it was a prank call. The American-born Pope was trying to change his on-file address and phone number with his Chicago bank, but experts say the employee in the US did the right thing.
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7: In sport, the Bulldogs have made four changes for tonight's clash against the Power. Cooper Hines, Lockie Smith and Oscar Baker all having been recalled. In the earlier match tonight, the Lions will host Carlton at the Gabba. Last night, Fremantle beat the Hawks by 15 points. Dockers coach Justin Longmuir, full of praise for his side.
11: Have four games in 18 days or whatever we did, back-to-back-to-back, six-day breaks. Didn't hear any players whinging about it. They just got to work and win, lose, or draw tonight. I thought we prepared really well.
7: It was Frio's eighth straight win. That's the latest in news and sport.
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13: A shower or two on the way this afternoon, and it looks like that will continue through the start of the weekend anyway, with similar temperatures too. Murray Bridge and Victor Harbour heading for 18 tomorrow, 17 for Strath, Mount Barker 16, Mount Lofty 13 and 19 tomorrow in Adelaide.
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16: Good afternoon and welcome to Around SA. Jordan Curtis filling in for Chris Guscott this afternoon. And Chris Guscott, or as one of my cricket teammates asked me if his name was Chris Uscott. Shout out to Grizz for getting that one monumentally wrong. I did tell Chris that, or Krisk, however you like to say his name. And he thought it was quite amusing as well. But let's get stuck into the show today. Just filling in, holding the fort, playing you some music today. Got your 2 Ups 2 coming up after 2 o'clock, I do believe. I think that's why it is called 2 Ups at 2. And we'll get you some double songs on the way then. Before we start, or before we get into that, some of the things I want to talk about today. Looks like we are going to see that $45 million golf course upgrade go ahead. Very mixed reactions to that from the community. Some people don't want to see trees chopped down for golf. Some people love golf. Who do you start with? But up first, something I saw this morning actually really caught my eye. It's an interesting concept. Australia, or South Australia, looking to ban abusive customers from South Australian stores, which I think is an ingenious idea. 12 months, you're not allowed in. You abused that person, that worker, that one time within the last 12 months? Sorry, you got to order online. We'll get into that next.

0: It is Around Us, eh? Jordan Curtis filling in for Chris this afternoon. Hopefully you're having a fantastic Friday. We are just, well, this afternoon away from the weekend. Port Adelaide's playing football tonight. I'm looking forward to that. If they win, if they lose, I never had any faith to begin with. But if they win, never in doubt. I'm a flip-flopper. The weekend, we're looking forward to it. Not everyone is going to be as lucky as myself and have the next couple of days off. I say that, but I'm going to run around, blow a whistle for umpiring footy locally tomorrow. Not everyone's going to have the weekend off. Some people are going to still be at work, hopefully getting those penalty rates and making bank while they are doing it. But some people do have to do those jobs over the weekends. And for that, I'm thankful because I like to access services when I'm out and about on the weekends, and it's because of them giving up their time is the reason we have that. New laws here in South Australia could see people who abuse people, who've given up their time to work weekends, they've given up their weekend. If you've abused them, you could end up banned from all retail for 12 months, if you can believe that. 12-month ban if you harass, stalk, threaten, abuse workers. Incredible rule change laws brought in here at in South Australia. Definitely don't see that anywhere else in the country. Might see the rest of the country catch up with South Australia on this if it works. Of course, if you physically harm someone who works retail, that's just straight out abuse, and not just abuse, but assault. And I dare say that's something a little bit heftier of a charge than just a 12-month ban from supermarkets and shopping centres. I don't actually hate this. I don't mind punishments which don't revolve around money, because when you bring fines in, people who are on the lower socioeconomic side of things are the ones who are probably going to feel the punishment most. And if you are rich enough, it's not really a crime what you've done. It's not really a punishment, because if you can pay it off quite easily, yeah. Some charges end up in as more harsh for poor people than for rich people. This, on the other hand, if you're having a pretty bad day, you snap and make someone's job all that much harder, and you excessively abuse or harass a worker, 12-month ban. That impacts everyone, no matter what your socioeconomic status. I think it's going to be embarrassing no matter who you are, telling the people in your life that you need someone else to go to the shops for you because you got banned from all retail because you were abusive towards a worker. It's like saying, I lost my license because I was an idiot and I was intoxicated behind the wheel. And, you know, if you're lucky enough, you don't do any harm to anyone. There's no damage done, no lives lost. But either way, it's just a very stupid thing to do. And I imagine quite embarrassing telling people that you need someone else to give you a ride because you lost your license because you were the idiot drink driving. This is in that same vein. It's as punishment. It's more the shame of it than anything. I can't go to the shops. Why not? Because I decided to yell at a retail worker. I stalked, I harassed, I threatened, I abused a worker while going to the shops. Imagine trying to explain that one. Probably make your friends think differently of you as well if you're the kind of person to abuse someone just trying to do their job, like a teenager working at Coles or something. It's got to be embarrassing to explain that one. So I can see the logic behind it and getting creative with our punishments. 12-month ban from retail. I don't hate it. I would like to see it in practice. I would like to see how it goes, because, of course, then some people might not have the ability to ask someone else to go to the shops for them. Are they still going to be allowed to do, you know, click and collect or do the old drop off at the boot technique? Or are they just nowhere near allowed a shopping centre or a supermarket? Again, I wanted to see it in practice, but as a concept, I don't actually really hate this idea. It's a very interesting way of punishing bad behaviour.
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2: 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G'day, Kel.
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0: This is Around SA. Jordan Curtis filling in for Chris this afternoon. Hopefully you're having a fantastic day. It's a little bit chilly. Make sure you are rugging up, whatever you happen to be doing. Chris is at a wedding today. Hopefully not an outdoor wedding, because dare say everyone's going to be living in their overcoats, just trying to stay warm as best they can, trying to look formal while also trying to rug up with a beanie and a scarf. Not an easy thing to do. Looks like the South Australian Environment and Tourism Minister, Emily Burke, is not ruling anything out when it comes to a review and a deeper look into the National Trust here in South Australia on the back of some contentious decisions by the SA National Trust. Volunteers at regional branches in Moonta and Renmark, of course, have called for a parliamentary inquiry into the organisation because they just can't resolve their disputes. So the National Trust SA is an independent, not-for-profit organisation. It conserves, manages and promotes more than 100 heritage sites across our state, mostly through volunteer-run branches. It was established back in 1955 and has done some good work over the course of its history. The Moonta Branch Committee, which takes care of the York Peninsula's 19th century Cornish mines, was stood down and locked out of the site in February. And in response, the committee has begun a Supreme Court proceeding against the trust to overturn the suspension by the head office. And it is fair to say, a very messy situation when you have the National Trust and these dedicated volunteers not seeing eye to eye and going to such extreme measures to deal with this vast rift between the two. You can understand why the volunteers have taken this to the Supreme Court. So the Minister, Emily Burke, said that she had encouraged both parties to find a resolution, but the legal action does complicate the matter. It's really disappointing, she says, that we have found ourselves having to talk about parliamentary inquiries, having to talk about legal action that is now being taken. At the end of the day, there is a volunteer base here of a body corporate who just need to better work this through and resolve the issue. So by the sounds of it, that's not necessarily an easy thing to do. I think when it comes to volunteer organisations, they are the people on the ground. They are the people in the situation running the show. I think you got to take a bit of care with who they are and how you treat them. But also, they are the ones who know what's going on with their heritage sites. I think listening to them and how it should be run, how it is run, what works, what doesn't, is probably the way forward. Obviously, there is some sort of inconsistency, some disparity between what the trust says, what the volunteers say. I would err on the side of the volunteers, but this is obviously a bigger issue than probably what we've got a grasp on at the moment, which is why there is a call for that inquiry. And looks like across the political spectrum, from Greens to the Liberal Party, there's people, they are, I think, interested in finding out what exactly is going on here. So one to watch across the National Trust. Have they lost the National Trust? The trust of the nation.
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Jordan Curtis with you today, filling in for Chris on Around SA. Hopefully you're having a fantastic afternoon. We are through this first hour of the show. And after the news, I want to talk about the golf. Not really my kind of sports. For someone who really loves cricket like myself, it is ironic that I'll say golf is probably too boring a game for me, but that doesn't mean it shouldn't go ahead because I don't particularly like it. There's obviously a lot of people who love the game. We've seen the crowds that turn up to live golf, although that competition in a bit of dire straits at the moment. The bankrolling Saudi Arabian fund there drying up.

0: Does golf go ahead? Do we continue on with the renovation of the North Adelaide golf course here in South Australia? I know there'll be some people disappointed by that, some people happy with that, but we'll get to the latest on what's happening with golf next.
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1: Graham Edwards Crash Repairs and Pratt Towing. 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
7: Hey there, I'm Jackie Lim. We're being assured the hantavirus outbreak on that cruise ship off Africa isn't the beginning of another pandemic. So far, it's claimed 3 lives with other passengers falling ill. But the World Health Organization's Dr. Maria van Kerkhove says we're not dealing with COVID part two.
8: This is not coronavirus. This is a very different virus. There's a confined area. We have 5 confirmed cases so far.
7: Reintegration programs won't be optional for the children of the returned ISIS brides. 3 out of the 4 women were arrested upon landing in Australia last night, their children free to go and live with extended family. PM Anthony Albanese says he has no sympathy for the women.
9: I do have sympathy for the children, though, who are victims of decisions that their parents have made. It is appropriate that they undergo support, children who've been subject and exposed to all sorts of horrors.
7: More domestic flights have been axed due to soaring fuel prices and falling demand. Link Airways scrapping its Shell Harbour routes from May 20. It follows Qantas cancelling flights in and out of Mount Gambier in SA, from Darwin to Queensland and from WA to Sydney. A New South Wales police crackdown has seized the largest amount of child abuse material in the state's history. 62 people have now been charged. And the most livable regions in Australia have been revealed. According to iSelect, the top spot to live is Sutherland in New South Wales, followed by the Adelaide Hills and New South Wales Northern Beaches. The study looked into key factors like health, well-being, affordability and work-life balance.
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7: In sport, more drama in the tennis world with star players threatening to boycott the French Open. It comes days after Jannik Sinner blasted the amount of prize money up for grabs, despite the total pot climbing to more than $100 million. Sinner now declaring he does not feel respected and will refuse to play if the prize money is not increased. Arena Sabalenka and Coco Gauff have announced they'll support the drastic measure. And in the AFL tonight, it's the Lions and Blues at the Gabba and Power and Dogs at Adelaide Oval. That's the latest in news and sport.
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13: A shower or two on the way this afternoon, and it looks like that will continue through the start of the weekend anyway, with similar temperatures too. Murray Bridge and Victor Harbour heading for 18 tomorrow, 17 for Strath, Mount Barker 16, Mount Lofty 13 and 19 tomorrow in Adelaide.
14: River, beaches, deserts and islands. We've got it all. This is Around SA.
0: Jordan Curtis with you today for Around SA. Hopefully you've had a fantastic week and we're looking forward to finishing off the week nice and strong. Chris is away at a wedding today, got better things to do, so I've decided to step in to the studio and fill his boots for today, fill his shoes and keep the show rolling. Show must go on. And you can text in to the show. I'm sure I'm not going to have a look at it, but Chris will have a look at it on Monday to make sure. And I do this whenever I fill in on Chris's show. Just send in the most bizarre random thoughts you've ever had and really confuse him when he comes back in on Monday and checks the text line, because for me, that's just really funny to confuse Chris. Just mess with him that way. Coming up in this hour, I want to talk golf with South Australia securing a major sporting tournament. Which we seem to be doing a fair bit of in late. If Malinauskas and his government can do one thing, it's lock in sporting events for South Australia. It seems to be the winner. A lot of attention goes on to sports. I guess that's a whole other kettle of fish to talk about some other time. But as for the golf, we've got a renovation and remodelling of the golf courses in North Adelaide. A lot of money to be spent on that, and it looks like it won't be for naught if Live Golf doesn't see another year. We'll get to that next.

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0: This is Around SA. Jordan Curtis with you this afternoon. I am filling in for Chris, keeping the seat warm until he makes his triumphant return back on Monday. Feel free to jump into his text line and say whatever random rogue stuff you want. Just be as crazy as you like, because I always say it when I come in here and fill in for him. I just want him to be very confused when he texts the when he checks the text line when he gets back to work. And you know, that's for my entertainment purely, and maybe your own, depending on what kind of weird stuff you want to send through. So go for it. But for me, for now, let's just talk trash. Let's talk garbage, which many of us are pretty well good at finding and creating. It's just part of life. You use things, you take the packaging and you throw it in the bin. You make dinner, you throw the scraps in the bin. It looks like some council areas across the country are starting to look at diverting landfill waste just to cut down on disposal costs. And you know what? That's fair enough. But generally speaking, that means the onus is put onto us as consumers, as households, to correctly sort our trash and put our rubbish in the correct bins. Which sounds like an easy enough concept, but there are, you know, little minute details to keep aware of what's allowed in the recycling bin, what isn't, and what has to be put in landfill instead. And, you know, your vegetable matters as well, what counts, what doesn't, what can you put in the green bin. Some councils, I know my local council area, they've started to collect the green bins weekly, and now I have on rotation red bin, yellow bin every other week. So my main garbage, my main trash and rubbish, whichever word we like to use here in Australia, rubbish, gets taken once every fortnight, and then alternate week is the recycling. Not that I ever go through so much green waste in a week through either my kitchen or my garden, because I don't do enough of my gardening, to warrant having to put the green bin out each and every week. But that's, you know, different for different households. But this is essentially councils watching how much they are putting in landfill and the costs associated with that, because they, of course, contract out to trash removal specialists. And that gets costly. And, of course, when landfill gets bigger and bigger and bigger and more costly to manage and maintain, then it's it becomes problematic for councils. And so then, like I said, the onus gets put onto us as households to sort through our rubbish a bit more carefully and put it in the correct bins and be consistent with when we are putting our bins out and, yeah, all that jazz. So I don't know. As a concept, I know there's probably a lot of pushback, especially because, I don't know about you, but my landfill bin in particular is smaller than my other bins. And so I can fit more recycling in, I can fit more green waste in, not as much just regular trash in. And that makes the fortnightly pickup a bit more frustrating. So maybe we need bigger bins for that particular reason. Other than that, just need a heck of a lot more education on what goes in what bins, because I feel like for the most part, people just find the easy way out is to chuck it all in landfill and don't even worry about it, which is probably where part of the problem is coming from in the first place. But knowing which bin particular bits of rubbish go in, that's a big part of the education. And how best to manage the rubbish that you do have, which goes where. It's a big education campaign, I think, is needed as much as councils changing up the schedule and what kind of trash they are taking. But education is going to be paramount, because at the moment I don't think a lot of people know how to handle trash properly. And because you don't really think about it, it's just rubbish. What's there to think about?
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0: Jordan Curtis today, filling in for Chris this afternoon on Around SA. And hopefully you're having a great day. Hopefully you got something big planned for Mother's Day. It is this Sunday. Don't forget, I imagine there's going to be quite a few markets locally around the place. If you haven't bought your mum something nice yet for Mother's Day, maybe get along to your local market this weekend and buy something special, something handmade, you never know. Could be something worthwhile out there, some jewellery, some chocolates, whatever your mum likes, really. And have a good time with it. Just make your mum feel nice and special because, dare say, there's a lot that your mum has done for you in her life that you may not have noticed or realised. And definitely, mums out there are well worth a shout-out. They're well worth the effort and a nice surprise this Sunday for Mother's Day. And we got one more hour with the Around SA coming your way. So after the news, so I'll stick around with you one more hour as we get closer and closer to Jonesy and Amanda taking over the show.
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6: A cruisy run for your afternoon drive home. No major issues to report at this stage. All the majors are moving nicely throughout the Murraylands South Coast and Hills areas. In Woodchester at Callington Road near Wellington Road, it is down to 40 for outbound travellers around ongoing works. And the same through Meadows at Batunga Road near Mawson Road, also dropping to 40 in both directions around works. Today is Do It For Dolly Day. 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
8: Hey there, I'm Jackie Loom. Two so-called ISIS brides are facing court in Melbourne today on slavery offences. The mother and daughter, aged 53 and 31, were part of a group of 13 women and children who arrived in Australia last night after living in a Syrian war camp. Another woman will front court in Sydney, charged with terrorism-related offences. The PM is standing by Sports Minister Annika Wells after the watchdog found she breached family travel allowance rules. Wells came under scrutiny for trips to sporting events and the ski fields. She's paid back $10,000, but Anthony Albanese won't be asking for her resignation.
9: Annika Wells has apologised. She has paid back the money, has been paid as was appropriate.
8: Measles cases are surging in Australia. The disease was effectively eliminated here in 2014, but has made a comeback due to a decline in vaccinations and outbreaks overseas. 105 cases have been reported already this year. Voters will head to the polls tomorrow for the Fara by-election to decide who will replace former Liberal leader Susan Lee. She quit politics in February. One Nation is favourite to snatch the seat. And despite cost of living pressures, it seems Aussies are still willing to splurge for Mother's Day. New data from ANZ shows customer spending in 2025 rose 6.6% to $592 million nationwide. Founder of online florist Daily Blooms, Courtney Ray, says Mother's Day is the biggest day of the year for the industry.
10: It's actually even bigger than Valentine's Day, which is a close second.
7: 5MU Sport.
8: In sport, Collingwood's Scott Pendlebury will equal the VFL-AFL Games record tomorrow, marking match 432 when they take on Geelong. Cats coach Chris Scott says you can see how Pendles makes his teammates better.
11: I rate and respect him so highly for a number of reasons, but right up towards the top of that list would be just the way he's been able to help others within the team.
8: And the Rabbitohs will be without star centre Latrell Mitchell for tomorrow's clash against the Sharks. The Blues hopeful injured his back last round. That's the latest in news and sport.
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14: A shower or two on the way this afternoon, and it looks like that will continue through the start of the weekend anyway, with similar temperatures too. Murray Bridge and Victor Harbour heading for 18 tomorrow, 17 for Strath, Mount Barker 16, Mount Lofty 13 and 19 tomorrow in Adelaide.
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5: This is Around SA, Jordan Curtis with you this morning, and a couple of massive birthdays out there. First of all, 100 years, a century. Sir David Attenborough is celebrating his birthday today, the age of 100, born in England back in 1926. We all know him. He's the brother of the guy from Jurassic Park. That's his claim to fame. And also his extensive work in nature documentaries, informing the world of the planet that we live on. His voice, iconic, and I don't think anyone has anything bad to say about Sir David Attenborough. Celebrating their birthday today as well, also someone who I would like to think no one has a bad word to say about, but I know that people don't care for his environmental message either. Celebrate David Attenborough for his, but Pat Cummins, no, he's too green to be Australian cricket captain. It's his 33rd birthday today as well, so just another 67 to go and he'll catch up with Sir David Attenborough at the ton. Moving on with the show, not just to spend the next hour talking about birthdays, or I reckon I could though, because it's also Blue Wiggle Anthony's birthday too, but that's beside the point. One thing I did want to talk about before moving on with the show up next, feral cats. I think regionally we know just how much of a pain they can be, and conservation groups across our more remote areas know just how much of a pain they can be. Looks like there is a bid to clear feral cats out of Kangaroo Island this winter. Get into that next.

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3: Let's be frank. Australia's immigration system is broken. The numbers are too high and the standards are too low. Albo has brought in a record 1.4 million people in 3.5 years, putting pressure on housing and essential services. Australians can see the country they love changing for the worse. That's why the Coalition has announced a migration policy with Australian values at its heart, putting Australian values first, stopping system abuse and showing a red light to radicals.
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8: Good afternoon. A hassle-free run at the moment through the Murrayland, South Coast and the hills. Also Adelaide Road at Manham Road in all directions and outbound Port Elliot Road as you head towards Goolwa Beach. Ongoing works continuing Cape Jarvis on Main South Road near Fishery Beach Road 40 both ways and Meadows Batunga Road near Mawson Road. 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

0: 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So keep that in mind as well. You wield a lot of power now if someone is mistreating you in the workplace. Keep that in mind. Enjoy your weekend. See you next time, whenever that may be.
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6: Let's be frank. Australia's immigration system is broken. The numbers are too high and the standards are too low. Albo has brought in a record 1.4 million people in 3.5 years, putting pressure on housing and essential services. Australians can see the country they love changing for the worse. That's why the Coalition has announced a migration policy with Australian values at its heart, putting Australian values first, stopping system abuse and showing a red light to radicals.
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9: It is accident and breakdown free at the moment through the Murrayland, South Coast and the Hills. Also, Adelaide Road at Manham Road in all directions and outbound Port Elliot Road as you head towards Goolwa Beach. Ongoing works continuing this afternoon. Woodchester, Callington Road near Wellington Road 40 outbound and both ways Second Valley Main South Road near Forest Road. Jackpot wins that start with as little as $2. With a massive $40 million jackpot on the line every 3 minutes, why wait? Download the Keno Go app and start playing for your chance to win big. 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
10: Hey there, I'm Jackie Lim. The Prime Minister is confident justice will be served in the case of returning ISIS brides. Three of the four women were charged upon touchdown in Australia last night. If convicted, they're facing decades in jail. Anthony Albanese says he'll continue to back security agencies to manage the situation.
11: We have a right as a government to ensure that the law is upheld and these people will face the full force of the law.
10: The NT government has announced a child protection system review will be undertaken following the death of Kumanjai Little Baby. The review will include investigations into the Culture and Resources Department in the wake of the five-year-old's murder. It comes after three Child Protection Department staffers were stood down earlier this week. Migration numbers could be capped to match the number of houses available. That's under a new plan by the Coalition, with opposition leader Angus Taylor saying the move would improve housing availability for Aussies. We are told more details will be provided in his budget reply speech next week. The PM has rejected calls for the Federal Communications Minister to resign after the findings of a travel audit were released. Annika Wells was forced to repay more than $10,000 relating to four trips she incorrectly charged taxpayers. And parents have hit out at inclusive childcare events for Mother's Day. Fierce backlash has been sparked by several centres hosting gender-neutral Family Day or Parents' Day celebrations, while suggestions to permanently change the name have been generally slammed.
1: 5MU Sport.
10: In sport, the top tennis players are threatening to boycott the French Open if the prize money isn't increased. Jannik Sinner and Aryna Sabalenka are calling for a 22% share of revenue, not the less than 15% currently on offer. The Grand Slam starts May 18. And Matilda's rising star, Jada Wyman, has decided to pause her football career amid a knee injury. Her breakout season and Asian Cup debut hopes ended with a freak fall in training back in March. She's now broken her silence, requesting a release from her contract with Swiss club AEK Stockholm. That's the latest in news and sport.
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13: A shower or two on the way this afternoon, and it looks like that will continue through the start of the weekend anyway, with similar temperatures too. Murray Bridge and Victor Harbour heading for 18 tomorrow, 17 for Strath, Mount Barker 16, Mount Lofty 13 and 19 tomorrow in Adelaide.
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25: It's showtime.
26: Hello there. Happy Friday, Amanda.
27: Happy Friday, everybody.
26: Mother's Day on the Sunday.
27: Mother's Day.
26: What are you
27: Sunday.
26: Getting from the boys?
27: Well, I don't know. That's what. What do you mean? What am I getting?
26: Well, are you going to get some breakfast in bed?
27: Well, no, they don't live at home anymore, so it'd be weird if they did. They are going to come over in the morning, and then I'm having dinner with them that night.
26: Oh, nice.
27: It'll be very nice.
26: Are you a fan of breakfast in bed,
27: no,
26: by the way?
27: No, I hate it. I hate it.
26: It's very unwieldy.
27: It is. And for all the charm of it, the early years, I just. My personality type. Doesn't like the unwieldy nature of it. The tea that might topple over at any minute, the crumbs that go everywhere. It's and me sitting upright without proper lumbar support. It's not my thing.
26: You don't like anything in bed.
27: Don't want any of that.
26: We have an action-packed show today. The Fiesta's coming.
27: Mr. Miguel Maestre. And as you say, the Fiesta, you almost need to let him burn. It's like a puppy. You need to let him burn off steam. I know when he used to travel a lot in the living room with Chris Brown, they are very close friends. But Chris is kind of a self-contained person. And when he first flew anywhere with Miguel, he didn't know Miguel, and they flew to South America together. And Miguel said, just give me 20 minutes of blur fiesta, and then I'll be okay. So Chris said, well, all right, go for it. And that's exactly what it is. He has to talk, has to blather, has to blah, blah, blah, be loud and sing. And then he can calm down.
26: I've known
27: down.
26: Him for some time. I've never seen him stop. I don't know about this 20 minutes caveat.
27: That's the question I get asked most. Is that what he's really like? And the answer is yes.
26: Looking forward to catching up with Miguel. He certainly brings a Friday vibe, as does the Fast Five. Jonesy and Amanda driving you home with Jam Nation.
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0: It's Jonesy and Amanda driving you home this Friday afternoon. We're into the Fast Five.
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0: If you've just joined us, we last left Ben of St Kilda East sitting on the phone.
5: He was hanging on. He got up to question five, but we made him wait. And maybe if he stuffs up this one, you can take him on.
0: Yeah, you could muck this up, Ben.
6: Okay.
5: And welcome back.
6: Thank you.
0: You know, Amanda, throughout that song was saying, he's never going to do it.
5: I did not. Here's the question.
0: I have faith in you,
5: Ben. Here's the question for you. This is where the prize is, Ben. Are we ready? Here's the question.
6: Yeah.
5: Which former First Lady is coming to Australia for a speaking tour?
6: I'm going to say Michelle Obama.
5: It is Michelle Obama.
0: You know it, Benny boy.
6: Oh, my gosh.
5: Mrs. Roosevelt was otherwise busy.
0: Congratulations, Ben. You've won the jam pack, a pair of crossover Huggy Platinum and Diamond earrings. Mother's Day gifting made easy thanks to Bevels. Happy Mother's Day, mate.
6: Thank you.
0: Actually, what's your mum's name?
6: Anne.
0: Anne. Happy Mother's Day, Anne.
5: Anne, and try and look surprised when you open up the package.
0: Happy Mother's Day, Anne. Ben, you have a good day, and all the mothers.
6: Thanks so much.
0: Carry on about your business. If you would like to register for the Fast Five, you can do it, jonesyandamanda.com.au.
5: Guess who's coming up in the next half hour?
0: Who?
5: The madness, the fiesta that is Miguel Maestre.
0: Oh, goodness. Jonesy and Amanda driving you home with Jam Nation.
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8: 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Also Adelaide Road at Manham Road in all directions. Ongoing works, Woodchester, Callington Road near Wellington Road 40 outbound and both ways, Second Valley Main South Road near Forest Road. 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
7: Got a crash at the moment in Belvedere on Langhorne Creek Road near Willyaru Road. Ongoing works continuing this afternoon. Woodchester-Callington Road near Wellington Road. Speeds are at 40, affecting outbound. Both ways, Meadows-Batunga Road near Mawson Road and Cape Jarvis on Main South Road near Fishery Beach Road. 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
8: Hey there, I'm Jackie Loom. Two so-called ISIS brides have faced court in Melbourne on slavery offences. The mother and daughter, aged 53 and 31, are part of a group of 13 women and children who arrived in Australia last night after living in a Syrian camp. The pair will spend the weekend in custody before their next bail application is heard on Monday. Meantime, another has fronted a Sydney court this afternoon. The 32-year-old refused bail after being charged with terror offences. Fresh warnings inflation could stay higher for longer. The cash rate could hit 5% by July and climb to 7% by Christmas. That's if tensions with Iran send global oil prices soaring past $200 a barrel. A man in the UK is in custody for threatening Andrew Mountbatten Windsor. The balaclava-clad man was reportedly armed when he approached the former prince as he was walking his dogs nearby his home. The man was arrested on suspicion of a public order offence and possession of an offensive weapon. And even though many are struggling to make ends meet, it seems spoiling mum this Mother's Day is still a high priority. Last year saw a spike of more than 10% on dining out, while jewellery, chockies and flowers also saw spikes in sales, and this year is looking set to increase again. Founder of online florist Daily Blooms, Courtney Ray, says they've accounted for 10 times the orders of a typical day.
9: We will most likely sell out in advance of Mother's Day. We're expecting across the weekend about 10,000 orders to go out from all of our warehouses.
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8: In sport, the Western Bulldogs are gearing up for tonight's showdown with the Power at Adelaide Oval. Luke Beveridge has resisted the urge to rest Marcus Bontempelli despite injury concerns. Port coach Josh Carr says the dog skipper is dangerous, even if he isn't 100%.
10: We've tried a few things on him over the years with a tag and not a tag, and we've had some success in both. And then we've also not had success with him getting off the chain.
8: And round 10 of the NRL continues tonight with the Titans taking on the Roosters in Gosford. That's the latest in news and sport.
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11: A shower or two on the way this afternoon, and it looks like that will continue through the start of the weekend anyway, with similar temperatures too. Murray Bridge and Victor Harbour heading for 18 tomorrow, 17 for Strath, Mount Barker 16, Mount Lofty 13 and 19 tomorrow in Adelaide.
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26: People of a certain age are always accused of stopping liking things because you're old, that you only like old music and et cetera, et cetera. 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
25: 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That's all coming up. Jonesy and Amanda driving you home with Jam Nation.
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1: You know, it's very easy as we get older to be derided for liking old music. But there's a scientific, neurological reason as to why there are some songs from our past that really hit hard. I'll talk you through the science. Are you ready, Brennan?
0: I love science.
1: Got my lab coat on. It's something that's called the reminiscence bump. This is it in a nutshell. According to Spotify's data, your taste essentially locks in by the age of 33. It doesn't mean you don't like other music after that or before that, but that's kind of where you sit for your reminiscence bump. So that for everyone, there's a specific year music stopped feeling new to you, and scientists know exactly when that is. It's not when you get old. It's not when music got worse. It's a neurological event that happens on schedule. So as I said, it's called the reminiscence bump. Your brain encodes music from your adolescence and from your early adulthood deeper than any other period in your life. And there's a reason why these songs hit differently. Listening to your favorite music releases dopamine in the same brain region activated by food, by sex, by drugs. Decades later, it still is activated.
0: Food and sex and drugs.
1: Every time. So Spotify has analyzed millions of users, and the result is by age 33, your music taste essentially stopped evolving. Not because new music was bad, but because your brain stopped seeking it out the same way.
0: What are you saying?
1: They're saying that your peak imprint year is mathematically predictable. So here's how you do the equation as to when your peak music year was.
0: Right. Well, and I'll do this musically.
1: Well, all right.
0: So ask me.
1: Okay, this isn't about being 33. That's when things lock in. But your peak music year.
0: Yep.
1: So it's the year you were born.
0: Yeah.
1: Plus 16 years.
0: The year I was born. Yep.
1: Plus 16 is the year that music was permanently wired in for you.
0: Okay, well.
1: So what's your birth year plus 16?
0: I'm 1984.
1: So what are the songs from 1984?
0: This is 1984 for Jonesy. Van Halen.
1: And does this feel full of endorphins for you when you hear it?
0: I ran out and bought spandex. What else did I have?
2: Something strange.
0: Oh.
1: Yeah.
0: Ghostbusters.
1: Spandex soon in the big poo catcher pants.
0: I think at the time I thought, that's not going to last, that song. Oh, yes. Right.
1: So these songs should kick you differently, feel different.
0: Yeah, I do remember that.
1: So how about me? So my birth year plus 16 equals what?
0: Oh, hang on.
1: What year is that?
0: Ryan.
1: 1995.
0: No. 78. It's 1978. 1978.
1: What are the songs from 1978? What's this? Is that the Bee Gees?
0: I have no idea what that is.
1: Neither do I. It doesn't hit hard at all for me.
0: What else did you have?
1: That's a big one for a lot of people.
0: What else? Oh,
1: see?
0: The Police. You don't have to put on the red. So you have one good song.
1: So those years for us, those songs are permanently wired in. So it's not nostalgia, it's biology. Do the maths yourself. That is your peak year of your birth year plus 16 are the songs that will hit you hardest.
0: I was 33. I remember it very well. It was 2001. And I was 33.
1: So this is where you stopped seeking new music.
0: Weedus.
1: That's probably right.
0: We're
1: you always go on about
0: now.
1: This stuff.
0: I love this. I remember hearing it for the first time and loving it. What else, Rhino? Oh, Hanging by a Moment. Lifehouse. Christian rock. What else? Honey, give me that no. Me red Shag.
1: That's where your morality stops too.
0: They can't have them together. Okay, what about you? Were you 33?
1: I was going to say, how old was I when I was 33? What songs were big when I was 33? Do the maths, Ryan. Okay.
3: It was 1995.
1: Okay, what have I got?
0: 1995.
1: Happy for this.
0: Coolio.
1: I like it.
0: What else? I'm the lyrical stepper.
1: Really?
0: Such a gangster.
1: No wonder I gave up on music.
0: Rendix.
1: We will put all this information on our socials if we've confused you, and you can find your own permanent, the year music was wired in and the year you stopped pretty much listening.
0: We were pretty wired.
1: Enjoy.
0: Jonesy and Amanda driving you home with Jam Nation.
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1: Got a crash at the moment in Belvedere on Langhorne Creek Road near Willyaru Road. Ongoing works continuing this afternoon. Woodchester-Callington Road near Wellington Road. Speeds are at 40, affecting outbound. Both ways, Meadows-Batunga Road near Mawson Road and Cape Jarvis on Main South Road near Fishery Beach Road. 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
8: Got that final check of your roads for your Friday night. Residual delays after a crash in Belvedere on Langhorne Creek Road near Willyaru Road. Ongoing works continuing through the weekend. Woodchester-Callington Road near Wellington Road. 40 outbound there. Same in Meadows-Batunga Road near Mawson Road. And Cape Jarvis Main South Road near Fishery Beach Road. Choose to fight MND this big freeze. 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
9: Hey there, I'm Jackie Loom. Two so-called ISIS brides will spend the weekend behind bars after facing court in Melbourne today. The mother and her adult daughter were arrested at the airport overnight after flying in from Syria, with the pair expected to apply for bail on Monday. The NT government has announced a child protection system review will be undertaken following the death of Kumanjaya Little Baby. The review will include investigations into the Culture and Resources Department in the wake of the five-year-old's murder. Four Aussies still on board the hantavirus cruise ship are set to get off in the Canary Islands this weekend with DFAT ready to help. Three people have died, three are confirmed to have the virus, and there are another five suspected cases. Former Foreign Minister Julie Bishop has finally folded under pressure, resigning as Chancellor of the Australian National University. Ms. Bishop will depart effective immediately after months of resisting calls from staff, students and politicians to step down. More domestic flights have been axed due to soaring fuel prices and falling demand. Link Airways set to scrap its Shell Harbour routes from May 20. Measles cases are surging in Australia. The disease has made a comeback due to a decline in vaccinations and outbreaks overseas. 105 cases have been reported already this year. And a list of celebrities banned from attending the Met Gala has been revealed. It seems Anna Wintour isn't a fan of Meghan Markle, while Brooklyn Beckham and wife Nicola Peltz were also not invited, with his parents longtime friends of the former Vogue editor.
0: 5MU Sport.
9: In sport, the Dockers will be without skipper Alex Pearce next week. He suffered a low-grade MCL injury in last night's win over Hawthorn in the dying minutes of the game. The club saying it's not a significant injury, but they'll continue to reassess how he's doing. Another departure for St George Illawarra. Skipper Damien Cook announcing he'll call time on his second stint at the Dragons at the end of this season. And Alex De Minaur hits the court at the Italian Open tonight for his first match. The Aussie taking on local boy Matteo Arnaldi in the round of 64. That's the latest in news and sport.
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15: A shower or two on the way this afternoon, and it looks like that will continue through the start of the weekend anyway, with similar temperatures too. Murray Bridge and Victor Harbour heading for 18 tomorrow, 17 for Strath, Mount Barker 16, Mount Lofty 13 and 19 tomorrow in Adelaide.
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26: It's showtime.
27: Well, hello there.
28: Hello. I apologise if I've been a little irritable today. But the worst thing in the world is taking place for me right now.
27: What about yesterday?
28: So I've got a pair of sockets on under some loafers, and the socket just keeps falling down under my heel, and it is the worst feeling in the world. Do you know, I once was said this once to Barry DeBoer, and he said he's fallen off a building and broken his back, but nothing was as awful for him as when his socks go under his heel. Would you agree?
1: I don't wear sockheads.
28: So are you wearing like giant up over the knee socks?
1: I just wear socks, normal all day socks.
28: That's because you ride a motorcycle and you wear boots.
1: Yep.
28: Do boots keep your socks up?
1: I guess they do.
28: Maybe they do.
1: I haven't worn a shoe for a long time, like a patent leather shoe.
28: I like it how you talk in the singular. It's like that's what stylists do.
1: Yep.
28: It's a brand new trouser. A pant, a trouser, and now you're talking about a shoe.
1: I'm just looking forward to going out on the building site and seeing how all the fellas wearing their sockets.
28: I reckon they do. That's the new, the tight pants. You see an ankle and a shoe. They're wearing sockets, Brendan.
1: Yeah, so it looks like that you're wearing no socks.
28: Yes, but you're wearing socks so your shoes don't get stinky.
1: Is this like underwear as well? You'll have to ask Barry about that.
28: What happens on the site stays on the site.
1: Blue dot fever. What the hell is it? Amanda is going to explain what that is. Also, Instagram makes its return. Your chance to win $2,000. Jonesy and Amanda driving you home with Jam Nation.
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0: It's Jonesy Demanda driving you home this Friday afternoon. What is the phenomena blue dot fever?
1: Blue dot fever. This is an interesting thing. Blue dot fever is about the cancellation of acts in big arena shows.
0: Because they've said something controversial. No, what are you cancelled for being these days?
1: They're not being cancelled, these people. It's different kind of habits. And they're calling it blue dot fever because when you look at the seating of an arena, there are blue dots of the unsold seats.
0: Oh, yeah.
1: And so lots of shows have recently cancelled. For example, this is in the States. We're not talking about just in Australia, but in the States, for example, the Pussycat Dolls.
0: Yeah, the Pussycat Dolls.
1: Well, there used to be six of them. Mm-hmm. And now they're touring with three.
0: Yeah.
1: And they're wondering why they're not filling the stadiums.
0: Yeah, Pussycat Dolls, they sung. You danced to this on Dancing with the Stars.
1: This makes my eye twitch.
0: Didn't you do a cartwheel?
1: Not to this one.
0: What did you do?
1: Not to that song.
0: What did you do a cartwheel to?
1: I think that was to Black Betty.
0: Oh, by Spider-Bait.
1: So Spider-Bait, I've got no information about their blue dot fever.
0: No, they would fill out stadiums.
1: Well, this is the thing. So it's Pussycat Dolls. There's a whole lot of reasons as to why concerts are being cancelled. Post Malone in North America has cancelled his concert.
0: Post Malone? I love Post Malone.
1: I do too. Meghan Trainor is another one who's recently
0: cancelled. I love Meghan Trainor.
1: So they're cancelling in their home country, which is very interesting. And there's a number of reasons for this. Some of them are having health concerns, like Zayn Malik is not going ahead with his tour for health reasons. Whether that means mental health, I don't know.
0: All right.
1: That seems a bit of a catch-all.
0: His mental health would be suffering if he saw that the stadium wasn't selling out.
1: If he saw he had blue dot fever. The Pussycat Dolls have been honest and said that we've made the difficult and heartbreaking decision to cancel all but one of the North American dates, taking an honest look at the North American run, saying we've seen the blue dot fever. Lots of people are saying, I want to spend more time with my family, et cetera, et cetera.
0: It's like when a politician leaves their work for that.
1: Spend more time with their family. But this is one of the reasons. They're saying there's market saturation, over-ambitious venues and high prices. Artists selling tickets at Taylor Swift prices without having the Taylor Swift fan base.
0: Mm-hmm.
1: Tickets have risen significantly in recent years. Australian dollars, $128. Premium seating around $600, which in the cost of living crisis isn't a great thing. Also, they're saying the changing habits, the spending habits of people buying tickets. Many people these days buy them at the last minute, not months in advance. Mm. And yet a promoter or an artist will look at the blue dots and think, oh, we better cancel, even though getting close to the date, they may have sold more tickets.
0: What about they're about to cark it dot of some of those older artists that we see coming to town?
1: Well, you book 3 years in advance.
0: 3 years ago and you go, okay, has anyone done a head count lately?
1: Well, I used to think that with One Direction. I thought, as if they're still going to be together. What did I know?
0: Jonesy and Amanda driving you home with Jam Nation.
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5: Adelaide Hills larrikin Kel Balnaves joins us on the line now. G'day, Kel.
6: 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Thank you for having me.
5: What are some topics that you like to cover in your comedy?
6: I've got quite a lot of stories of my travels around the country, you know, touring. 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
0: Here it is, 10 questions, 60 seconds on the clock. You could pass if you don't know an answer. We'll come back to that question if time permits. You get all the questions right, $1,000.
4: What a great cash injection just before the weekend that would be.
0: Brooke of Thornley, would you like a cash injection?
5: Oh, I would absolutely love a cash injection.
4: Well, the first step is 10 questions.
0: Yeah.
4: Get those right and then we'll taunt you. We'll say, do you want a bonus question to play double or nothing for 10 grand?
0: Because this sort of money, it's a good amount for yourself to spend something on yourself.
4: Yes, actually, that's true. No one will expect this from
0: you. One of those crazy masks things, you know, that you put on your face.
4: I use those, an LED light.
0: With the LED.
4: Good for your skin.
0: I don't know if, Brooke, you want one of those.
5: Oh, yeah, I guess I could use one.
0: Well, no, Brooke, you don't have to buy one. What would you like, Brooke? Whatever you like.
5: I actually have no idea what I would buy myself, to be honest.
4: How delicious, because if you win a lot of money, say $50,000,
0: yes,
4: people come out of the woodwork and would expect you to help pay off their mortgages, etc.
0: Oh, no, not for $50,000.
4: I reckon they would. I reckon family members would say, how about you give me a little
0: bit
4: of something.
0: What are you saying about Brooke's family now?
4: No, anyone's family. Whereas I think $2,000 or $1,000, perfect amount just for yourself.
0: So let's not count our chickens before they hatch.
4: All right. That's not question one. How many chickens are there, Brooke? We've got 10 questions. We've got 60 seconds. Say pass if you're not sure, okay? We might come back.
0: Good luck.
4: Right. Brooke, here we go.
5: Thank you.
4: Question number one. Who was the Prime Minister of Australia?
5: Kevin Rudd.
4: Oh.
5: How do I not know that?
0: Brooke.
4: Oh, Brooke, it's Anthony Albanese.
0: Brooke.
5: Oh.
4: Kevin Rudd was about three ago.
0: Kevin Rudd. Brooke.
5: Oh, that's embarrassing.
0: I know. Well,
4: lucky you hadn't thought what you're going to spend the money on.
0: We won't tell anyone, Brooke, okay? We'll just go into the weekend and you have a good one, okay?
4: Have a good weekend and a happy Mother's Day, Brooke.
5: Thank you.
4: Okay, bye.
0: If you would like to register, you can do so, jonesyandamanda.com.
4: And maybe Anthony Albanese needs a bit of a campaign to put him back in people's faces.
0: Jonesy and Amanda driving you home with Jam Nation.
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4: 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It's Friday. We are kickstarting your weekend. On today's show, our Friday recommendations that we call Double Thumbs Up. So if you're looking for a new TV show or movie tonight, we've got you covered. And today on the show, ahead of Mother's Day this Sunday, we finally crown Australia's funniest mum in Stand Up Mums. All on today's show, and a time waster dedicated to the great Sir David Attenborough, who turns 100 today. Australia's funniest mum is found next here on the Christian O'Connell Show.

0: 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We call this Double Thumbs Up. 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
1: Guys, it is a big day today. The big guy's birthday, Sir David Attenborough's 100th birthday today.
2: Incredible.
0: How many generations have been inspired to the wonder around us in the natural world, above us, around us, and beneath us as well?
1: Well, there's some stat that he's the only person to have won a BAFTA in the black and white, colour, and 4K era. Oh,
0: wow. One of the few people to have a double knight as well. He's actually got two sirs. It really should be Sir David Attenborough.
1: Wait, how does that work?
0: I don't know. He got one in the 80s and he got one in the last 8 years.
1: Oh,
0: he's got two different forms of knighthood.
2: I think one was for like animals and preservation.
0: They all got together. The apes. Bloody love him, you know?
2: The environment, I think, was for the second one.
0: Yeah, oh my God, that man has done so much. And just beautiful, beautiful shows. So there's a new one, isn't there?
1: There's a new one. It's called A Gorilla Story, and it's beautiful. So it goes back. There's an iconic Attenborough moment back in the 70s where he goes into the Rwandan jungle, and he's just sort of creeping up near these gorillas, and then
0: they're
1: suddenly
0: massive. They're silverbacks as well. It's an incredible moment of natural reporting as well. He's very brave. They're huge.
1: Yeah, 250 kilos. Cool. And one of the little one comes over and starts sort of playing with him, and he starts playing with it back, well, very gently. And then the big mama comes behind him and puts her hand on his head, and they have this moment. And he still is so good at his job that he has the wherewithal to be able to look to the camera and commentate and say these really profound things.
0: Lying there. One of them's messing with his hair. One of them starts to undo his shoelaces. I remember being like five or six and watching it, just being blown away by watching. The time was so edgy. It still is now if you saw a reporter doing that now.
1: It's breathtaking
0: to
1: watch.
0: It's all drone shots. It's made a lot cheaper.
1: Yeah.
0: They don't get actual humans on location now. There's a cheaper way to do it. But he was out there, which brought it somehow closer to your front rooms around the world.
1: Yeah, and it makes you feel so differently about animals and nature, and you see them as these, you know, sentient beings. And he goes back. Well, he doesn't technically go back. They go back to the Rwandan jungle to see what the Pablo family, which is the gorillas, and what's happened to them.
2: Oh.
1: And interestingly, the numbers are still going quite well, but they've got like this gang warfare going on between these two big honchos, Ibuzu and Jirakuzi, and they've got this sort of Godfather-esque sort of turf war going on. It's fascinating,
0: It's amazing. One of the most interesting and enjoyable people I've ever had the pleasure of interviewing as well. I had an hour with him. What a funny, charismatic, twinkly-eyed guy as well. So many incredible stories as well. He's lived such an extraordinary life. And the thing is now, what's sad is if you watch the last couple of years, because of the mess we've made of this natural planet, just when you hear him talk, it feels like he's telling us all off, and he should be.
1: Yeah, yes. Like I remember in Oceans, his last one
0: as
1: well.
0: That's it.
1: This really moving monologue about
0: the big waves crashing. Yes. We should play some of it and some of his classic bits as well. And I've got two TV shows for you that I highly recommend as well. Finished watching Big Mistakes. I was raving about this last week. Dan Levy's show on Netflix. Obviously, his dad, Eugene, big star. And they're in Schitt's Creek together. It's his own show. Absolutely brilliant. Half-hour episodes. Loved it. Really great. Didn't see that coming. Cliffhanger at the end as well. Really, really enjoyed it. Really funny. And then the other one, I think at the end of the year when they're talking about best TV shows of the year, this will go down as the most original TV show of 2026. It's the big new show on Apple TV called Widow's Bay.
1: Oh.
0: Stars the brilliant Matthew Rhys. If you ever saw The Americans, great actor.
1: Yes.
0: It's got vibes of like Twin Peaks. So it's a kind of, not horror, I don't like horror, but more mystery sort of vibes to it mixed with Parks and Recs. He's a mayor of a small island, and there's something odd going on.
1: Twin Peaks and Parks and Recs.
0: It's so good. It's 5 out of 5 for me.
1: Wow. I mean, that's a great
0: My family on the verge to stop watching because they keep getting scared by the jump scares. But it's very smartly done, like Hitchcock, where it's just off camera. It's not too vivid.
1: Right, not too
0: We don't want anything too full on right now, the way the world is. You want something mildly scary.
1: Yeah.
0: But I cannot recommend enough. That's called Widow's Bay. It's brilliant. That's on Apple TV.
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0: Christian O'Connell Show. Today, Sir David Attenborough, one of the world's, surely we can all agree, probably one of the world's greatest human beings.
1: 100%.
0: Generations and generations and generations learning about the wonder and beauty of the natural planet thanks to that man. Incredible voice, incredible way of making it poetic, just to be doing it for so long. And he's 100, he's still making us care about the planet in a different kind of way now. So today's Time Waste is dedicated to Sir David Attenborough. He is 100 today. No finer way to dedicate the show to him than animal TV shows. Game of Bones.
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0: Welcome back, Otter.
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0: back, Otter.
3: Classic 70s.
2: 70s.
0: Welcome back, Otter. If you know, you know. Gilmore Gorillas.
2: Gold.
0: Foo Ferrets.
2: Oh, that's a band.
0: Oh, yeah. Sons of Aardvarky.
2: Very good. Gold.
0: Rhea, what have you got?
2: I've got... Did you know they cast a new Doctor Who as a bird?
0: I heard about that.
2: The Doctor Hoot. Hoot. Doctor Hoot. Listen,
0: those mums just schooled us all.
2: Yeah, no. Like an owl.
0: Yeah. Bronze.
2: There's a humpback at Summer Bay.
0: Oh, yeah?
2: It's home in a whale.
0: Oh, no, that's better. Gold. He found it.
2: And finally, Cat and Kim.
0: Cat and Kim also gold as well. All right, what have you got then? We're looking for your animal TV shows. Tasmanian Daredevil.
2: Mmm. Silver Plus.
0: Mmm. Who wants to be a chinchillionaire?
2: Oh, that is gold.
0: Well done, John Black. Ted... Lassoes a horse.
2: Gold.
0: I love that. Well done, Paula. Ted Lassoes a horse. Genius. How about the Fresh Prince of Humphrey B. Bear?
3: Oh, Humphrey. Mm.
2: Silver Plus.
0: No, come on. A Humphrey B. Bear one? It's gold.
2: Okay.
0: Gold. Elevating.
2: Gold.
0: Fancy. The Ducks of Hazzard. Just a good old boys.
2: Silver Plus.
0: Everybody all over the world loves Antiques Roadshow.
2: Mm.
0: What's the animal version of that? Antiques Roadkill.
3: Oh,
0: dear. This is
2: we're trying to celebrate.
0: Oh, this is a platypus from the 1950s, I believe. Louis V.
2: Bronze.
0: Andy, when me, love. Two and a giraffe men.
2: Gold.
0: Give it up for David Peters. Well done. The farmer wants a beaver. No, because we're saying it's animal TV shows. Beaver's a great animal. It could be anything,
2: animal.
0: You know, Beaver Island.
2: That's true. Beaver Island now,
0: who
2: that's
0: wants
2: a show.
0: A beaver in air?
3: Stop
0: the farmer
3: it.
0: Wants a beaver.
2: Farmers want a beaver.
0: He might have some pests that need exterminating.
2: Great point.
0: The beaver will do
2: yes,
0: that.
2: Chop down some trees
0: absolutely.
2: With a big beaver.
0: Yeah, can't afford a chainsaw.
2: Gold.
0: Get a beaver. Miami Mice.
2: Silver.
0: I would watch that.
2: Just
0: two detective yes. cops undercover, deep undercover, two little tiny mice. Too much detail on that one. Breaking Bat.
2: Silver Plus.
0: And the Great British Snake Off.
2: Gold.
0: Brad Bishop, well done. All right, who is... Bloody hell, is that time? Who is... We should be out of here by now.
2: Come on.
0: Who is the winner?
2: Ted Lasso.
0: Ted Lasso's a horse. Should be the farmer wants a beaver. That had it all, that did, guys. Richard. All right, that's the Christian O'Connell Show for today. And this week, we are back Monday morning. We'll have brand new misheard lyrics. If you have one, email me over the weekend, christian@christianoconnell.com.au. Have a great weekend and happy Mother's Day to all the mums that listen to the show. Enjoy your special day. We're back Monday. Take care.
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1: 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G'day, Kel.
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3: Yeah, right.
1: Is that what they call lappies?
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4: Let's be frank. Australia's immigration system is broken. The numbers are too high and the standards are too low. Albo has brought in a record 1.4 million people in 3.5 years, putting pressure on housing and essential services. Australians can see the country they love changing for the worse. That's why the Coalition has announced a migration policy with Australian values at its heart, putting Australian values first, stopping system abuse and showing a red light to radicals.
5: Authorised by Tony Passon for the Liberal Party, Riverview Road, Murray Bridge.
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1: Independents, One Nationers, Liberals. 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They don't have to toe anybody's line. And the Liberal Party as well, which is still very much going to be figuring out over the next 4 years what it is. 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
1: Independents, One Nationers, Liberals. 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They don't have to toe anybody's line. 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
9: Hey, I'm Chandra Llewellyn. The federal government is preparing to hand down its budget next week. Treasurer Jim Chalmers has vowed to crash through a scare campaign of lies. Labor is preparing to announce a major housing supply package, which would see potential incentives to states. Health authorities across the globe are racing to trace dozens of passengers who disembarked a cruise ship before a deadly outbreak of hantavirus. So far, there have been 5 cases, including 3 deaths. But the UN Health Agency says the outbreak is not the start of a pandemic like COVID-19, as this virus spreads through close, intimate contact. A political expert says today's by-election for the New South Wales seat of Farrer could dictate the future of Australian politics. It's been triggered by the resignation of former opposition leader Susan Lee. Monash School of Social Sciences, Dr. Benjamin Moffat says it is unusual.
10: Both the Liberals and the Nationals are both running. Labor's sitting this one out. They wouldn't have had a chance in this seat. It's always been a coalition seat. But the interesting thing about this one, we've basically got this unique circumstance where it's coming down to 2 non-major parties.
9: And research shows New South Wales recorded its driest April on record as much of the country headed into a dry spell. Rainfall was well below average across every state last month.
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9: Updating sports, starting with AFL, the Bulldogs have stood up against Port Adelaide, snapping a 4-game losing streak at Adelaide Oval, 74-72. In the other game, Brisbane down Carlton, 100-89. NRL halfback Mitchell Moses has kicked a golden field point goal to help Parramatta snatch a 33-30 win over North Queensland. The Eels add in an extra 2 points after Cowboys fullback Scott Drinkwater was penalised for a dangerous challenge on Moses as he kicked the field goal. Tennis world champion Jannik Sinner has led calls for action. Players are threatening to boycott an upcoming Grand Slam if player money isn't increased to the pay they deserve. And that's the latest news and sport.
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3: Shower or two today, top of 18 degrees in Murray Bridge and Victor Harbour, 19 in Adelaide, 17 the top in Strathalbyn, 16 in Mount Barker and 13 in Mount Lofty. That's ahead of a cloudy Sunday with similar temperatures.
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1: Independence, One Nation as Liberals. 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Independents in general are always fascinating because they're independents. They don't have to toe anybody's line. And the Liberal Party as well, which is still very much going to be figuring out over the next 4 years what it is. 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
11: Updating sport in the AFL, the Lions down the Blues 100-89 at the Gabba, while in the other games, the Bulldogs beat Port Adelaide 74-72. Dogs' Harvey Gallagher kicked the go-ahead point with 30 seconds left. Coach Luke Beveridge drawing on the win.
12: I mean, after you drop 4 in a row, you're almost learning how to win again. Really pleased the boys hung in there. Yeah, it's an important night. I guess I've been saying it's the vinyl song, and that's a fine line between pleasure and pain.
11: Meantime, Gold Coast Suns will be hoping to continue their strong form in Darwin when they take on St Kilda tonight. And Alexander Vukic has been ruled out of the Italian Open. He was beaten by American Tommy Paul in straight sets. That's the latest news and sport.
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2: Shower or two today, top of 18 degrees in Murray Bridge and Victor Harbour, 19 in Adelaide, 17 the top in Strathalbyn, 16 in Mount Barker and 13 in Mount Lofty. That's ahead of a cloudy Sunday with similar temperatures.
3: 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For Dace Irrigation and Fodder, Murray Bridge and Strathalbyn. 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
4: Yeah, very good morning. It is 7:02. Terry Seaver back with you on 5MU. Good to see a bit of rain around during the week after some heat to end out around out April. It is Saturday the 9th of May and plenty to get through as per usual this morning. We're here until 9 o'clock and then, of course, buy, swap and sell on 5MU after that. And, of course, a big thank you to Dace Irrigation for jumping on board here at the Saturday Morning Sports Show. Lots to talk about this morning. We'll touch on a bit of soccer later on this morning. We'll talk Mid-Hills netball. We're going to catch up with the Hunters, Claire Hunter and Lockie Hunter joining us from the Eastern Mavericks, who, of course, play out of St. Francis de Sales in Mount Barker in the NBL 1 competition. We'll find out how things are going there. Good win to the men's side last week at home against West Adelaide. We'll talk Great Southern football. Andrew Batten is going to join us after 8 o'clock. Jackie will touch on Great Southern netball as well, plus Hills netball and River Murray netball. She'll join us next to give us an update there. And Jeff Pistola from Call of the Wild will give us an update on Hills football later on this hour as well. But your overnight sport report very shortly, and more disappointment for the Power last night. Second week in a row, they've lost by a very small margin. We'll talk about that next here on 5MU. Your Saturday Morning Sports Show, all thanks to Dace Irrigation.

0: 5MU, it is your Saturday morning sports show. We're doing it thanks to Daish Irrigation and Fodder, Murray Bridge and Strathalbyn, great supporters of local sport. 7 past 7 on your Saturday with Terry. And taking a look at your overnight sport report and another doubleheader in the AFL. What do you make of these doubleheaders? I think we need to go back to more standalone games, but plenty of action last night in a few areas of the continent. And Brisbane Lions took on Carlton in the earlier game. Brisbane Lions 14-16, 100, defeating Carlton 13-11, 89. And Lions coach Chris Fagan had to give his charges an almighty rev up at three-quarter time in last night's game against Carlton at the Gabba. It seemed to have worked because the home side managed to hold on by 11 points. But, I mean, the result looked more confirmed, looked more comfortable earlier in the night when Carlton trailed by as much as 38 points before mounting a revival in the third term, which prompted Fagan to give his troops a bit of a spray. It was quite a turnaround for Carlton from their previous results when they had a lead but then would lose it. Lachie Neal led the way last night for the Lions with 33 disposals, Logan Morris kicking 4 goals, and Carlton captain Patrick Cripps, he bounced back to some form last night with 32 touches of his own after some quiet form in recent weeks, while Harry Mackay had his best game of the season last night, 21 disposals, 10 marks and 3 goals. So the Lions get another win in the book. They remain one of the contenders for the end of the season, while Carlton, well, more pressure on coach Michael Voss, although the pressure's probably alleviated a little bit. They did have a better effort last night. In the other game, Port Adelaide took on Western Bulldogs at Adelaide Oval, and another close contest in as many weeks for the Power. They did strike a bit of a comeback. They did spark a bit of a comeback last night, but fell short to the Western Bulldogs at Adelaide Oval. Mitch Georgiades, his fourth goal, cut the margin to 7 points at the 15-minute mark of the last term, and Corey Durden reduced it further by kicking truly before the Bulldogs were able to rush it forward and claim victory last night. It was a bit frantic in the final moments.
1: Port Adelaide has not led in this game. Scores are level. Dogs have led from the outset. Sanders long. Arnie goes! A point will do! A point will do, Arnie! McNeil, boundary. Arnie, can he get away from him? Arnie one way, Arnie the other. The Artful Dodger!
0: Yeah, the point that will put the Bulldogs in front, and then Will Lewis for the Bulldogs end the proceedings by having a shot after the siren, which went through for another point. So Western Bulldogs holding on 10-14-74 to the Power last night, 10-12-72. So Port Adelaide fans be a little disappointed in as many weeks. They're now 3-6 for the season, and Josh Carr has plenty of work to do there at Alberton. Last night, Zach Butters was at the centre of it all. He had the ball on the string last night, so probably the shining light for the Power. He finished with 30 disposals and 529 metres gained against his potential suitors. He could be lining up for the Bulldogs next year, although he may face scrutiny from the match review officer after collecting Joel Frazier high in the final term. And also, there was another incident involving an umpire last night. Daniel Johansson he came off second best. He was tracking back following a ball early in the first term, and he collided with Bulldog star Ed Richards. It did seem accidental, but it's a hit which might land Richards in hot water with the MRO. In obvious pain, Johansson was forced to leave the field but returned later in the quarter. So we'll watch that one with interest during the week. In the NRL, the Eels defeated the Cowboys last night 33-30. The Roosters 28-2, good for the Titans 28-12. And the Dolphins had a big win over the Bulldogs 44-12 in the Super Netball League. The Adelaide Thunderbirds had a win. And they've cemented themselves in the top two in Super Netball with an historic 20-goal demolition of West Coast Fever in Perth last night. Never an easy assignment to go over to the West to RAC Arena and take on the Fever, but the Thunderbirds have done it. The final score, 65-45. It's the Fever's worst defeat at home since 2019 and their worst ever loss to the Adelaide Thunderbirds in Super Netball. So well done, Thunderbirds. The victory did come at a cost, however, with mid-quarter Taylor Williams failing to return after a first-quarter tumble. Taking a look at some local football. In the SANFL, games coming up today, Norwood will take on West Adelaide at Centenary Oval at Port Lincoln. Now, that's a game that I've been regular at over the last few years. This is the first one I'm going to miss in like 3 years. So, of course, Norwood is, the Eyre Peninsula is their zone. So they'll host the Bloods today. That's always a great game over there on the West Coast. Port Adelaide will host the Bulldogs at Alberton. At McGain Stadium, South Adelaide will take on North Adelaide. At Mourne Team, Kia Oval, Woodville West Torrens will take on Glenelg. And at Thomas Farms Oval this afternoon, Sturt will take on Adelaide. So some exciting games coming up in the SANFL. The Italian Open is on at the moment, as you heard in the news. Alex Di Minaur, he's out of form at the moment. He's been beaten in his most recent match, 4-6, 7-6, 7-5, 6-4 by Matteo Analdi in Rome. It's his fourth loss in his last five court clay court matches. Novak Djokovic also had a surprise defeat, going down 2-6, 6-2, 6-4 against Dino Prismic. Coming up later today, Alexei Popperin remains the last Australian in the singles draw in Rome. He'll take on Jacob Menzlik later on tonight. So there's your overnight sport report for the moment. We'll talk a bit of River Murray netball. The lovely Jackie from Mackie, is going to join us very shortly. She'll give us some results here on 5MU, your Saturday morning sports show. We are doing it thanks to Daish Irrigation and Fodder, Murray Bridge and Strathalbyn. Great supporters of local sport. Culture Club at 14 after 7.

0: 5MU Saturday Morning Sports Show. Doing it thanks to Dace Irrigation and Fodder Murray Bridge in Strathalbyn. Great supporters of local sport. It is 18 after 7 and getting right into it right now. And joining us is the lovely Jackie, telling us what's happening in the River Murray Netball Association. A very good morning, Jackie.
1: Good morning, Terry. Today we head into round 5 of the A-grade River Murray competition. Now, last week we saw Coorong Cats with a comfortable win over Ramblers, 71-39. A closer game between Jervois and Southern Mallee, with Jervois winning 43-37. And Maipo defeated Manham 50-42. Mallee Storm, of course, had the bye. So looking at the ladder ahead of today's games, we've got Maipo, they've jumped to top spot now. Coorong Cats have climbed a spot to sit at second. Imperials have dropped to third on percentage only. And in fourth spot and 2 points behind with two wins is Manham in fourth. Southern Mallee, Tailem Bend and Ramblers still chasing their first wins for the season. Now, today's games will be played at 10 to 2 and we'll see Coorong Cats take on Tailem Bend. Coorong Cats will be wanting a big win to boost their percentage today. Jervois will play Ramblers. Mallee Storm up against Southern Mallee. Imperials will play Manham, and it'll be interesting to see how close this game turns out to be. And Mike Palonga will have the week off.
0: Lucky Mike Palonga. Good on you, Jackie. We'll talk more netball throughout the show here on 5MU. We're going to touch in and check in and see what's happening in the River Murray Football Association Football League very shortly. Manham had a big win last week. We're going to talk about that and other results on the other side of these here at 5MU, your Saturday Morning Sports Show.
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0: 5 at Muse, Saturday morning sports show. The Verve Bittersweet Symphony, bang on 7:30. We're doing it this morning thanks to Day's Irrigation and Fodder, Murray Bridge and Strathalbyn, great supporters of local sport. Let's talk River Murray football and take a look at some results from last weekend in the league fixtures. And Manham had a big win over Maipalonga, 21-17, 143 to Maipalonga, 139. So last week, Manham were able to share it around through the agency of Harrison Hawkins, Matthew Spencer kicked three goals, Matthew Min kicked two goals, Jesse White kicked three goals. So they were just able to spread across the ground, and Angus Shapley kicking two goals for Maipalonga last week. Blake Fidge and Nate Chandler were the only ones able to kick goals with three goals apiece. So a big win there for Manham last week. In the next game, Jervois up against Southern Mallee. Jervois 10-7-67, defeating Southern Mallee 4-5-29. So a comfortable win there for Jervois. Taking a look at the goal scorers, Aaron Wosley Black kicking two goals. Adam Deacon kicking three goals there as well. For the home side, Josh Talk, Ryan Warfel kicked two goals. Jackson Fox kicked three. And Joe Howard kicked a goal there. Chester Forster also kicked three, and Shannon Jones able to kick two. So good result there for Jervois, getting the job done over Southern Mallee. Tailem Bend and Imperial. Imperial 14-15-99 defeated Tailem Bend 3-3-21 in that game at Tailem Bend. So having a look at the goal scorers, Brodie Carroll, the captain, kicked three goals. Cameron Ball kicked two. And also Cameron Zander kicked one goal, Cameron Jarrett kicked one goal, and Nathan McPherson also kicked a goal there as well. So a good win there for Imperial. Looking down the page, Coorong Cats had a nice win there over Rambler. A good away win, 10-15-75 to Rambler 4-6-30. As we take a look at the goal scorers, Henry Carey had a good game. He kicked four goals. Also, Bradley Hartman kicked three. For the home side, Chase Woolley kicked three goals. And also Cooper Rose kicking three as well. Plus Liam Mensworth also kicking three goals. So a good win there for Coorong. As we take a look at the ladder, before we get there, Mallee Districts did have the bye last week. So the ladder looking like this. Coorong Cats, they're the team to beat at the moment. They're unbeaten with four wins, no losses. Manham have got themselves in second spot. Imperial are third. Jervois are fourth. Southern Mallee are fifth. Tailem Bend are sixth. Rambler are 7th, Mallee Districts are 8th, and Maipalonga are 9th. So Mallee Districts and Maipalonga yet to open their account. As we take a look at the reserves results, a bit closer than the league fixture last week between Manham and Maipalonga. Maipalonga 8-9-57 defeated Manham 4-6-30, so Maipalonga getting up by 27 points. Jervois 13-6-84 defeated Southern Mallee 9-5-59. Tailem Bend turned the tables on Imperial in the reserves game, 14-9-93 to Imperial 2-6-18. So you expect maybe some reserves players to put their hand up for selection in the league side. And Coorong Cats, just like they did in the league competition, doing it nicely in the reserves as well. 14-9-93 defeating Rambler 3-5-23. So we look at today's fixtures. Some good games coming up as per usual. Get out to some local footy. It's always a nice afternoon, isn't it? Imperial will take on Manham. That game at Johnston Park. At Jervois, they'll take on Rambler at the Combined Sports Complex. Mallee Districts hosting Southern Mallee at Peak Oval. And at Canalpin, it is Coorong Cats taking on Tailem Bend. And Maipalonga having the rest this week. And, of course, reserves games at 12:45 and then league action coming up at 2:30 this afternoon. So good luck to all teams out there in the River Murray Football League. 26-8 on 5MU, your Saturday morning sports show. We are doing it thanks to Daish Irrigation and Fodder, Murray Bridge and Strathalbyn, great supporters of local sport. We're going to say g'day to Jeff Pistola. Pistol's going to join us from Call of the Wild shortly. We'll talk a bit of Hills football before 8 o'clock here on 5MU. Stay with us.
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1: 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Day's Irrigation and Fodder, Murray Bridge and Strathalbyn. 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

0: Five and News Saturday Morning Sports Show. Phil Collins in the air tonight. 18 to 8. We are doing it this morning thanks to Daish Irrigation and Fodder Murray Bridge and Strathalbyn. Great supporters of local sports. Let's find out what's happening in Hills Netball for this Saturday. The lovely Jackie is back with us. Jackie, what can you tell us?
1: Okay, yes, for our Hills Association A grade today, if we take a look at last week's games and how they played out, Stirling went down to Ironbank 24-32. Big win for Euradler, defeating Heathfield 49-17 last week, and Summertown defeated Piccadilly 35-28. That means that today the ladder ahead of today's games looks like this. We've got Euradler on top, followed by Ironbank, then Summertown, Piccadilly, Stirling, Heathfield. Of course, very early days. So today's games will see Ironbank playing Summertown at 1:45 at Ironbank, and that should be a pretty good game to watch. Heathfield will take on Stirling at home, both teams looking for their first win to get some points on the board. And Piccadilly will be home to bring their best to, I should say, to upset Euradler today. They'll be home, and I'm not sure if that home court advantage will be enough. We'll have to wait and see what happens there.
0: Well, thank you, Jackie, giving us an update on what's happening in Hills Netball. Very shortly, we'll find out what's happening in Hills Football. Jeff Pistola from Call of the Wild will give us the lowdown of last week's results and this weekend's fixtures right after the Birds here on 5MU. Your Saturday Morning Sports Show, thanks to Daish Irrigation and Fodder, Murray Bridge and Strathalbyn, great supporters of local sports.

0: 5 News Saturday Morning Sports Show. We're doing it thanks to Daisy Irrigation and Fodder, Murray Bridge and Strathalbyn. Great supporters of local sport. Thanks to Daisy Irrigation and Fodder for joining us on this Saturday morning. It is 13 to 8. Time to talk Hills football now. And joining us from Call of the Wild, Jeff Pistola. Pistola, very good morning.
1: Good morning, Terry. How are you?
0: Not too bad. So a little bit light on this round in the Hills Football League because it is a split round.
1: Yeah, today we'll see a split round, so there'll only be the two games. So an opportunity for people who will know a few players and have a bit of rest and rest those early season niggles and perhaps a chance to get out and see a couple of other two different sides play. But we'll just run quickly through last week's results because obviously the conditions were, typical Hills weather for football last week. But some interesting results, and perhaps the biggest ones was Onca Valley knocking off Mount Lofty. Mount Lofty were undefeated and Onca had lost their first game the previous week, so they might have been out for a bit of a revenge. And they went across the Heathfield Oval. And, perhaps not the win was the surprise, but the margin, they end up winning by 43 points in the end, 9-11 to 2-10. Mount Lofty kicked to just one goal for each half of footy, so as I said, their first loss. So they'll be a bit disappointed with that, and as a result, they've tumbled from top of the ladder down to fourth spot at this stage. So, interesting result. Another one there in Bremer, we talked about him last week, the defending Premier. The season's just starting to get a bit longer for him. I know the number one ticket holder, Adam Connolly, he'd be a little bit distressed about it. But they went across to Eurasia, and Eurasia are also on a two-game losing streak, so they were looking to get back on, and they, in the end, had a 19-point win, 7-9 to 4-6. So, over at the Cabbage Patch, so well done to Eurasia. And as I said, man, Bremer, zip four to start your title defence. That's not the best way. Blackwood, big improvers this season. They've actually won three in a row now as they went to Mount Barker last week and were just too good for a young Roos side. The biggest point of the biggest margin of the round in Division 1, 63 points in the end, 68 points, sorry. A good win by the Blackwood Football Club. And as we talked last week, Terry, I think it's going to be another long season for a young Mount Barker side, which have lost a lot of players and kids, they're getting games from the kids and can only do well for the future. So, but at the moment, I think a bit of pain for them. And the final game, which was the Call of the Wild game, was a good game of footy out at Lobethal. Lobethal taking on Arndorf, traditional rivals. Good game of footy in the conditions, tough, hard. Arndorf led for at each break, but in the last quarter, when it sort of counted, Lobethal stormed home to kick 5 goals to 4 points to run out winners in the end by 27 points. So the Tigers, of course, made last year's grand final, are certainly looking good again.
0: Yeah, surprising for Arndorf. They controlled most of the game for three quarters, and then to put the cue in the rack and let Lobethal blow them away was pretty disappointing for them.
1: Yeah, it was interesting because I think they kicked the opening 4 goals in about the first 12 minutes, and you thought, oh, gee, Arndorf are going to really mop a load. But to their credit, Lobethal slipped into the trend of the game, as you said, just gradually wore them down. It was only a kick in it at each sort of change, but in the end, when it counted, as I said, 5 goals to 0 in the end, and they had a good win, the Tigers, on their home deck. Now, Country Division, and, once again, a few big results here. Chunga had a 96-point win over visiting Gummaraka. Brett Turner was back. He chopped up 58 disposals last Saturday because the reigning male medalist in that division played a bit of footy with West Adelaide and Glenelg, of course, so Brett Turner back in the mix and will only add to the Demons' strength. Macclesfield were undefeated. They hosted Kersbrook, but it was the Brookers in the end, once again in the last quarter, storming home to win by 24 points. It's the first loss of the season for Mackey. And interestingly, last year, Terry, in their premiership campaign, the only team to beat them was Kersbrook. So that beat them last year over at Kersbrook.
0: Do you think Kersbrook is just quietly starting to build there if they're knocking off these dominant teams?
1: Yeah, well, you could be right. They're the only undefeated team now sitting on top of the ladder, and they're just going quietly about their business. And, as I said, knock off the reigning Premier really says something for your own Premiership credentials. So, yeah, it'll be interesting to watch the Bookers, how they perform over the rest of the season. But certainly they've made a good case for themselves. Burgle, they returned from the bye, and as predicted last week, they had a all-the-way win over poor old Torrens Valley, 132-point margin, 23 goals to... the three. So once again, we've documented about the case of the Lions, and unfortunately, they're going to be a bit of counter fodder. But the Roosters with a percentage boosting win, and the final game was Bridgewater taking on Kangaroo. and down at Kangaroo. And Bridgewater are very competitive here, as I talked about this side with all the foreign legion, the ex-Nord players. It'll take a while to gel together. And in fact, at half time, they were leading, but the second half, they just, I don't know, they lost their legs perhaps. Only kicked two goals, and Kangaroo stormed away. They kicked 11 goals or so in the second half, and so ended up winning by 20 points. Kangaroo a bit, 8-19 they kicked, Terry, so if they'd been straight, the margin might have been a bit greater for the Raiders. But as we said, good win to Kangaroo. Bridgewater still work in progress as they sort of gel together, bearing in mind the club has reformed really after 3 or 4 years of just not having an A grade. So it's going to take a bit of time, but certainly some good signs for the Raiders if they can gel together and play four quarters of footy. All right.
0: All right. Jeff, we'll just keep on the line there. We'll take a quick break. We'll preview the split round and also what's happening in the country division as well. We'll come back right after Brian Ferry on 5MU. Saturday morning sports show. We're doing it thanks to Daish Irrigation and Fodder, Murray Bridge and Strathalbyn, great supporters of local sport. 8 minutes to 8.

0: 5 of you, Saturday Morning Sports Show. Brian Ferry, let's stick together. It is coming up to 8 o'clock, Saturday Morning Sports Show, and doing it with Daysh Irrigation and Fodder, Murray Bridge and Strathalbyn, great supporters of local sport. From Call of the Wild, Jeff Pistola is on the line. Pistol, of course, in the A-grade this week in the Hills Football League. It's a split round.
1: Yeah, absolutely. Only the two games, so there's going to be a series of these throughout the round, a stretch of season out, and as we mentioned, perhaps give teams a bit of a break from the rigours of play footy, but today, two games today. Blackwood take on Mount Lofty, so this would be a very good game. I said Blackwood's taking four in a row. They're actually sitting third at the moment. They've said Lofty having their first loss last week, so they've dropped below, so they're at fourth spot. So three versus four over at Windy Hill. Mount Lofty, a few injuries. This is a good test here for their depth, etc., and also Blackwood on a rise. So in front of the home crowd, they'll be very pumped up to do well. And this will be a good game, and depending on the weather conditions, that's it, aptly named Windy Hill over there. Terry, it could get a bit breezy.
0: How's that windsock? Must be working overtime.
1: Yeah, absolutely. So it's a big test for the Lofty boys. I just think they'll get over the line, but it might be a bit closer than you'd expect. So good game there. And the other Division 1 game will be over at Balhanna Oval when Onkers returning home. And with that good win last week, I said they've only dropped the one game so far. It's effectively top versus bottom because Onkers are sitting second on just on percentage, so you might as well say they're in the top spot. Mount Barker, of course, down the bottom. And, it could be another learning experience for the young Roos. And you just think, a bit of a glamour side this year. Onkers have carried all before. It's carried on the improvement that they showed towards the end of last year, and I don't think they'll let this one slip, and they'll have a good win.
0: Oh, for sure,
1: Now, in the country division, full round of matches there, the Kersbrook take on Birdwood. So Birdwood, both sides coming off a win last week, but I think Kersbrook at home be too strong for Birdwood. The Call of the Wild game, looking very much for this afternoon, Terry. Is there going to be a rip snorter? It's two old rivals, Macclesfield and the Chunga down at Macclesfield. So the Bloods having their first loss for the season. The Chunga were having that great big win last week, so they'll come in pretty confident. Mackie with a few out, and the Chunga just going along nicely, so I wouldn't be surprised if the Demons actually have a bit of an upset down there this afternoon at Mackie. So if you ask me for a tip, I'll just narrowly say 1-10 the Chunga to visitors. Down the road, Meadows will take on Torrens.
0: A Chunga tuned up with a big win over Gumaraka last week, so Macclesfield had their work cut out against Kersbrook, so it'll be an interesting battle.
1: Yeah, and I said Brett Turner in good form. Their big ruckman, Megans, he's about 6'8". He gives them first use of the ball. So Macclesfield will have their work cut out today. As you said, it'll be a pretty entertaining game for our global audience on the Court Hall. Down the road, Meadows will take on Torrens Valley. Do you think the Bulldogs coming off the bye, they'll be refreshing? Poor old Torrens Valley, it'll just be another long afternoon for them, unfortunately. And the final game, well, this is interesting one. Gumaraka renew acquaintances with Bridgewater. So can Bridgewater put together a four-quarter performance today with Tilda Tau and the Northern Magpies? They're yet to have a win themselves. They'll be pretty keen again on the board. So I know it's on the home deck, but I just think if these experienced footballers that the Raiders have got, they will gel together. And as I said, if they play four quarters, I think they'll have their second win for the season. So, can I just mention quickly before we go, the Hills Football Women's competition up here is pretty strong. They had another accolade on Monday night when Pass Mount Lofty Junior, she's now playing there at Sturt. Lily Smart was actually drafted in the inaugural AFLW pre-draft. She was picked up number 11 for the West Coast, Terry. So we wish her all the best. And she's one of half a dozen Hills products have been picked up and, chasing their goal of playing at the elite level in women's footy. So well done to young Lily Smart. And, of course, Call of the Wild this afternoon, I said Macclesfield to Chunga. And also for a full match reviews and scores, you can pick up the Mount Barker Courier on Wednesday.
0: Yeah, looking forward to that one. I'll definitely tune in when I can this afternoon. Macclesfield and Chunga there at Macclesfield. It should be a great game, 2-3 on the ladder. Of course, split round in the division, A-grade division there, so games over the next couple of weeks. Pistol from Call of the Wild telling us what's happening in the Hills Football League. Thank you so much for joining us on the Saturday Morning Sports Show on 5MU.
1: Thanks, Terry. My pleasure, Terry, and we'll talk again next Saturday.
0: Good on you, Pistol. It is coming up to news time. We'll check in shortly and more after 8 o'clock. Saturday morning sports show. We're doing it thanks to Daish Irrigation and Fodder, Murray Bridge and Strathalbyn. Great supporters of local sport.
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4: Hi there, I'm Chandra Llewellyn. Voters in the New South Wales seat of Farah head to the polls today for the by-election. It has been called after former Liberal leader Susan Lee quit politics. Deputy Prime Minister Richard Marles was asked why no Labor candidates are in the running, but has told the ABC it's been a long-held coalition seat.
5: It's the seat of Susan Lee, obviously, but you know, in the past, Tim Fisher. I mean, this is absolutely blue-ribbon coalition seat, and I think really the remarkable story today is around whether or not the coalition can hold this seat. It really is a test for Angus Taylor.
4: Members of the Yazidi community who fled persecution in the Middle East say they've been left re-traumatised by the high-profile arrival of the so-called ISIS brides. Community leaders calling on Anthony Albanese to hold accountable anyone who enslaved or abused members of the minority group. A group of 13 people arrived in Australia on Thursday night facing court in Sydney and Melbourne yesterday. The PM saying he has zero sympathy for anyone who travelled to join ISIS. US President Donald Trump has brokered a three-day ceasefire between Ukraine and Russia. Part of the agreement is to swap 1,000 prisoners of war, the deal coming as Russia celebrates a Victory Day parade. And the Pentagon has started releasing what it says is files on UFOs. It is never seen before footage, including a NASA photo from 1972.
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4: Updating sport, Brisbane has survived a second-half fight back from Carlton to win by 11 points at the Gabba. The Lions led by 49 points early in the third term before the Blues surged. Coach Michael Voss saying they lost it in the first half.
6: You could tell was, you know, certainly from after half-time, you could definitely see there was a confidence growing within the group. You know, it seemed like all those sort of little battles that were starting to win.
4: Meantime, a thrilling fight back from Port Adelaide fell just short last night, losing to the Western Bulldogs by 2 points. In A-League action, Adelaide United plays Auckland FC. Tonight it is the Newcastle Jets up against Sydney FC. And in netball, the Adelaide Thunderbirds have demolished West Coast Fever in Perth last night. That's the latest news and sport.
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9: Shower or two today. Top of 18 degrees in Murray Bridge and Victor Harbour. 19 in Adelaide. 17 the top in Strathalbyn. 16 in Mount Barker and 13 in Mount Lofty. That's ahead of a cloudy Sunday with similar temperatures.
7: 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Day's irrigation and fodder Murray Bridge and Strathalbyn. Great supporters of local sport.
10: Good morning. 8:06. Going great guns at the moment. A big hour coming up here on 5MU. We're going to catch up with a couple of players from the Eastern Mavericks NBL 1 Central team. The Hunters are going to join us. Claire Hunter from the women's team and Lockie Hunter from the men's team. Of course, they took on West Adelaide last Saturday night at St. Francis de Sales in Mount Barker. Mixed results for our sides. We'll get the lowdown on that later on this hour. We'll also catch up with Andrew talking Great Southern Football League, and Jackie will bring us up to speed with what's happening in Hills Netball and also Great Southern Netball. And I've got a bit of soccer news to round out the show later on this hour here on 5MU. And, of course, after that, we do buy, swap and sell back.

A popular demand, 1-800-018-125 is our telephone number. That's the number you'll need after 9 this morning, right here at 5MU. As we continue with better music and more of it,

0: live at Mew Saturday Morning Sports Show. Mental as anything, live it up, 11 after 8 on this Saturday, the 9th of May. We are doing it this morning thanks to Daish Irrigation and Fodder, Murray Bridge and Strathalbyn, great supporters of local sport. Time to check in with Great Southern Netball. The lovely Jackie is back with us. Jackie, what do you have for us?
1: Thanks, Terry. Yes, of course, today is round 5 in the Great Southern League competition. And last week we saw a 10-goal win for Victor Harbour, defeating Mount Compass 49-39. A big win for Yankalilla. They defeated Strathalbyn 61-39. Encounter Bay won 54-40 over Wollonga. McLaren Vale defeated Langhorne Creek 53-21. And Goor defeated Maiponga 47-25. So some big scores there for some of those teams. And if we look at today at the ladder ahead of today's games, we've got Yankalilla on top with 4 wins, ahead of Goor, also on 4 wins, ahead of Victor Harbour, also on 4 wins. They're all just separated by percentage at this stage. And just behind them on 7 points is McLaren Vale in 4th position. So today's games, we'll see Goor take on Strathalbyn. Langhorne Creek will take on Maiponga. Wollonga will play Mount Compass. And a great game, Yankalilla will play Victor Harbour. That one will be one to watch. All of those games will be played at 1:30. Of course, Maiponga chasing and Langhorne Creek both chasing their first win for the season. And Encounter Bay will play McLaren Vale at the later time slot of 3 p.m. today.
0: Thank you, Jackie. Bring us up to date with Great Southern Netball. 13 after 8, very shortly, we're going to catch up with Andrew Batten. We'll find out what's happening in the Great Southern Football League right after Kylie. Better music and more of it. It is right here at 5MU. 13 after 8. Good morning.

0: Saturday morning sports show on 5MU. Hello, 16 after 8. We're doing it thanks to our friends at Daish Irrigation and Fodder, Murray Bridge and Strathalbyn, great supporters of local sport. Time to talk Great Southern Football, and joining us from the Great Southern Football League, Andrew Batten. Andrew, a very good morning.
1: Good morning to you all.
0: Andrew, let's take a look at last week's results. So the Florio Milk A-grade division games played last Saturday, the 2nd of May.
1: A bit of a mixed bag. No, I don't think there was any real surprises there. Probably some games a little bit more one-sided than we thought. But, no real surprises.
0: So pretty close game between Encounter Bay and Wollonga. So Wollonga getting it done, 8-8-56 to Encounter Bay, 6-6-42.
1: That was probably the match of the day. And Wollonga visiting Encounter Bay down to the coast. It was, one of those games that they brought their big guns out, and Encounter Bay took it right up to them, but didn't quite get there in the end. So well done to the Demons over there.
0: McLaren Districts took on Langhorn Creek, that game at McLaren Vale, 13-18-96 to 3-7-25.
1: Yeah, that was probably one of the biggest surprises for the day. I thought I thought it might have been a little bit closer, in fact a lot closer than what it was, the way that Langhorn Creek's been travelling of late. But McLaren Districts, again, have got some pretty good cattle. They've been doing it for the last few years, and they ran away with it very comfortably in the end.
0: Taking a look at the next game, Mount Compass had a massive win over Victor Harbour, 69-105 to Victor Harbour, 2-4-16.
1: Yeah, Victor Harbour, obviously the 2025 Premiers just can't seem to take a trick of late. I know they've got a couple of injuries and a player or two out. But again, it was another surprise that Mount Compass just really went ahead and took them apart on the day. I know the weather over there was a little bit indiscreet and the wind was blowing down the field, but that bigger result and that bigger difference was another one of those surprises.
0: Yeah, surprising for Victor, because they really took it up to Encounter Bay last week, and then to fall away like they had in round four was pretty disappointing, and also surprising, as you say.
1: Yeah, and it was, for them to be zip four at this stage of the season, it's, not probably where they would like to have been.
0: And then Maiponga Celix took on Goolwa Port Elliot. So Maiponga Celix had a massive win, kicking 33 goals, 13-211 to Goolwa Port Elliot, 2-1-13.
1: Yeah, Maiponga Celix are back to their sort of winning ways of a couple of years ago. The Magpies just can't seem to get it together on the day. They've recruited a few reasonable players, but not right up there with the calibre that's kind of probably expected in A grade in the Great Southern Footy League. But all credit to Maiponga Celix for getting back on track. They had a reasonable year last year after winning the flag the year before, and they look like they're right up there this year again. So good on the Mudlarks.
0: And in the final game, Yankalilla took on Strathalbyn. That game at Strathalbyn, Yankalilla 10-10-70 to Strathalbyn 5-5-35.
1: Yeah, and strangely, this is the second closest result for the day. And it was a really interesting game there. Strathalbyn and Yankalilla going at it in the first quarter, and it looked like Strathalbyn might finally get one on the board this season. But unfortunately, they seemed to put the cue in the rack at half time and didn't come out. Must have had too much Gatorade or something, and Yankalilla Tigers ran away with it and were very comfortable in the end. Carlton Cantilla had come down from the territory, one of the Tiwi lads, and he took them apart in the second half.
0: So we take a look at the ladder. McLaren Districts on top, undefeated with four wins, no losses. Maiponga Celix in second spot, and Wollonga as well, 3-1. In fact, there's a number of teams on 3-1, from 2 right down to 6, where we find Langhorn Creek. So Wollonga in third, Encounter Bay of fourth, Mount Covers of fifth, Langhorn Creek of sixth. Yankalilla a little further back in seventh, one win and three losses. And three teams yet to open their account: Victor Harbour, Strathalbyn, and Goolwa Port Elliot. Out of those three, Andrew, who do you reckon is the first that could is most likely to break their duck?
1: Well, one of them has to be today, either Strathalbyn or Goolwa. They play each other, so unless it's an untidy draw down at the Goolwa Oval today, certainly one of those will have to come to the fore. But I'm sure that the Kangaroos are really looking forward to a win. So out of those three, definitely either Goolwa or Strathalbyn should have a win. And I'm sure that Victor Harbour are looking for their first as well.
0: All right, Andrew Batten is here with us. Let's take a look quickly at the reserves, Andrew. Encounter Bay and Wollonga. Encounter Bay 5-8-38 defeating Wollonga 3-2-20.
1: Encounter Bay have certainly got some depth, and they're playing very well this year, and they're showing that they're going quite well. So Wollonga, again, I think I'm on the right game. Maybe this hasn't turned over. Sorry. Gone across. But, Wollonga had also got some good depth, but, didn't quite get the chocolates there.
0: All right. I'll bring up my fixtures. So Encounter Bay taking on McLaren Districts today. Then in the next game, Goolwa Port Elliot will take on Strathalbyn.
1: Yeah, that's down at Goolwa Oval. If Strathalbyn play like they did in the first quarter and a bit last week, they should account for Goolwa. But anything can happen between these two teams. And last year, Goolwa came out of the blocks and accounted for Strathalbyn reasonably well, and it was a bit of a shock to all. But I think the Roosters should take that win today.
0: All right, I think I'm getting a bit ahead of myself there. Let's go back to the results last week. It's all good. Ploughing through the results from the reserves. McLaren Districts over Langhorne Creek, 6-7-43 to Langhorne Creek, 2-7-19.
1: Their reserves sort of followed suit from their A grade and comfortably took account of the Langhorne Creek there, and it was an easy win to the McLaren Districts there.
0: Mount Compass over Victor Harbour, 11-9-75 to Victor 2-2-14 last week.
1: And again, Victor with a few of their injuries and a couple of players out. Their depth is a little bit lacking this year. They're right up there against it after winning their senior grades, winning last year, and they're struggling for player points, so they can't recruit like they would hope to. Mount Compass have got some, they're pretty even across the field, both the A grade and the reserve, so they took care of Victor there.
0: And my Ponga Selix, too easy over Goolwa Port Elliot, 15-11-101 to just the two behinds.
1: Yeah, as we've spoken about, Goolwa Port Elliot are sort of in a world of hurt. They're struggling for players and playing a lot of kids up in the seniors, and my Ponga Selix would easily do it.
0: All right, and in the last game in the reserves last week, Strathalbyn turning the table on Yankalilla, 11-12-78 to 3-5-23.
1: Yeah, Strathalbyn have got a few lads back from past glory days and turned up and pulling on the boots. I also got a few of the up and coming star senior cults playing upper grade, and Yankalilla. Whilst they have a reasonably good crack at the A grade, they sort of fall away once they get to the reserve. So Strathalbyn took care of them there, and it was a good win to the Roosters.
0: All right, let's move on to this week's fixtures. Of course, we've already spoken about Encounter Bay, McLaren Districts. Yep. Goolwa Strathalbyn in the reserves today at 12:45.
1: I think again, like I just mentioned. Goolwa probably lacking a little bit of depth, and Strathalbyn seem to be ticking. Their reserves seem to be clicking and ticking, and I think in the reserves there, Strathalbyn should take care of Goolwa.
0: Langone Creek will take on Maiponga Selix this afternoon.
1: Yeah, this should be a pretty good game. It's at Langone Creek. They usually, you know, like to play in front of their home crowd over there. Maiponga Selix have got to come all the way across the peninsula. Langone Creek, it should be a pretty tight game. I think Langone Creek might just get over the top of them here.
0: Wollonga will take on Mount Compass at Wollonga.
1: I think, Mount Compass and Wollonga are travelling okay in the reserves. But I think Wollonga, again, at home, they know how to play that oval pretty well. I think Wollonga should account for Mount Compass. It'll be a tight one, but it should be a Wollonga game.
0: And Yankalilla hosting Victor Harbour.
1: I think this will be one. This should be, again, an interesting one and close. Both teams are sort of struggling at the moment. Yankalilla at home. We'll just go for the home side, I think.
0: Good luck to all teams. Of course, reserves at 12:45 this afternoon. League matches at 2:30. So get out to local football in the Great Southern Football League. Andrew Batten, thanks for joining us here on the Saturday Morning Sports Show on 5MU.
1: No problem at all. Thank you very much for having me.
0: Good on you, Andrew Batten. 27 after 8 on 5MU. We keep going. We're going to talk basketball shortly. Joining us from the Eastern Mavericks in the NBL 1 Central Competition, we're going to have a chat with Claire Hunter and also Lockie Hunter from the women's and men's teams, respectively. They'll join us before 9 here on 5MU, Saturday Morning Sports Show.
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1: Prince with Kiss on 5MU, Saturday Morning Sports Show. We are doing it thanks to Daish Irrigation and... or Daish Irrigation and Fodder, Murray Bridge and Strathalbyn, great supporters of local sport. Time to talk Mid-Hills netball. Jackie is back with us. Jackie with the results. What can you tell us?
2: So last week, Terry, our Mid-Hills girls, and we're following the A-grade, of course, kicked off their season, and we saw Mount Barker United defeat Mount Barker Lutheran by 10, 38-28. Harndorf won their game, defeating Onkers 48-29. A close one between last year's grand finalists, Nairn getting a narrow win over Lobie, 35-32, so that rivalry continues, and Little Hampton defeated Echunga, 50-33. So after the first game, our ladder has Harndorf on top, Little Hampton in second, Mount Barker United in third, Nairn fourth, Lobie fifth, Mount Barker Lutheran sixth, Echunga seventh, and Onkers eighth. But that's a ladder you're going to expect to see quite a bit of change in as the season unfolds. Today's games will see United take on Lobie and at the early time slot of 1:50, and Nairn will play Echunga. And then at the 3:30 time slot, Little Hampton will play Harndorf, and Onkers and Mount Barker Lutheran will battle it out on the top courts.
1: Well done, Jackie. Thank you for bringing us up to date with Mid-Hills netball here on the Saturday Morning Sports Show. 21-9. We're going to talk basketball very shortly. Joining us from the Eastern Mavericks in the NBL 1 Central Competition, Lachie and Claire Hunter on the other side of these here at 5MU.
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0: Saturday morning sports show here on 5MU. Time to talk basketball. Let's check in with NBL 1 Central. Of course, the Eastern Mavericks are in the competition out of Mount Barker. Decent crowds there at St. Francis de Sales. And joining us from the Eastern Mavericks, from the women's team, I've got Claire Hunter. And from the men's team, I've got Lockie Hunter. Thanks for joining us.
1: Thank you for having us.
2: Oh, no worries. Thanks.
0: All right, we'll start with the women's competition. Claire, it's been a bit of a tough start to the season thus far.
1: Yes, it definitely has been. A couple of tough games, but I think heading into tonight, we've got a good chance against South to kind of show what we've been working on. So it'll be an interesting game. But yeah, the last couple of games definitely have been tough. A couple of tough teams, and our team's been shaken up a little bit just with a few adjustments. But
0: Yeah, and Brooklyn Ruiz, who was quite a focal point in the early games, she's headed back to the US.
1: Yes, yeah. Unfortunately, she's headed back, so it's definitely tough without a 6'5" importing the team. Definitely, it definitely changes our gameplay a little bit. We definitely relied a bit on her in the post, so it's difficult without her, definitely.
0: Yeah, because you've got some fleet footers that are able to just work the lanes and go up right up to the basket. Probably not the height that Brooklyn had, but certainly the pace.
1: Yes, definitely. Yeah.
0: All right. So good luck tonight. So you're taking on South Adelaide there at Mitchell Sports and Community Centre, Mitchell Park Sports and Community Centre. So got a few away games coming up.
1: Yeah. Yes, we've had a lot of home games recently, so a couple of away games coming up, and we'll be seeing a few teams that we've obviously already played, so it'll be good to see how we match up with them again and hopefully get a couple of wins.
0: Yeah, good luck to the ladies. So they're taking on South Adelaide, and then you've got Forestville in a couple of weeks' time. Never an easy task.
1: No, definitely not. And last time we played them, I think they were missing a couple of players. They didn't have their import when we first played them, so it'll be interesting to see how we go against them. We did relatively well last time, so I think definitely our team's changed, their team has changed since we first met, so it'll be an interesting game.
0: Yeah, well, good luck in the next couple of games. Also joining us from the men's team, we've got Lockie Hunter on the line. Lockie, good morning.
2: Good morning. How's it going?
0: Very good. Decent win last week over West Adelaide. Be pretty impressed with that, getting over the century there last week.
2: Yeah, no, definitely good back to get, good to get back on the winners list. Much needed for the group, so yeah, we're hoping to carry forward that momentum, I guess, into the second half of the season.
0: So, in recent games, and don't want to single anyone out, but the absence of Christian Peavy, that certainly affected the side, didn't it?
2: Yeah, definitely. You know, that athleticism and like a bit of, the height of the wing spot we've missed, as well as Harry Morris and Dylan, he missed a couple there. So those injuries were, it definitely tested the team. And, we were in a bit of a rough patch there and a losing streak, but I think it kind of, in a way, that it had others step up, and then I think we've built the confidence now that we're full strength to, really, we can match it with anyone and, keep doing wins together.
0: Yeah, it was an entertaining game the other night at St. Francis de Sales. Really in the fourth term, I mean, up until that point, it was a bit of an arm wrestle, but you sort of took things to another level there and were able to hold on.
2: Yeah, no, I think as long as we can just sustain their runs, I think we did a better job of making on-the-fly adjustments with a few of their players than what we had done previous weeks. So, pleasing to see, absolutely.
0: And South Adelaide tonight, there at South Adelaide, another big assignment for you to see where you're at.
2: Yeah, for sure. We know, we've scouted them pretty well. We know they're a good team, some young players, and, we'll put a lot of work into Jeremy Smith as well, who's been in good form. So it'll be a great test for us, but I know I'm really excited for, to battle.
0: So, as with the women's side, you've got a few away games coming up. Now, you're not back at home until the end of the month, 31st of May. That's a Sunday game there at St. Francis de Sales. So, a bit of a spell, isn't it?
2: Yeah, it is from home. Like, we've been we've had luxury of a few home games, but we look forward to testing ourselves in the road. We won some early games in the road this year, so hopefully that still fares well for us. And then when we're back to return to our home crowd, we're fine and ready and can keep it going the rest of the season.
0: Well, good luck to the boys tonight. South Adelaide there at Mitchell Park Sports and Community Centre, and then backing it up in the, against Forestville as well, coming up in a few weeks' time. So best of luck.
2: Thank you very much.
0: All right, Lockie Hunter and Claire Hunter joining us there from the Eastern Mavericks in the NBL One Central competition. Saturday Morning Sports Show here on 5MU. Stay with us.

0: Saturday Morning Sports Show on 5MU. We're getting close to the end. Thank you for your company this Saturday morning. We have done it thanks to Dash Irrigation and Fodder Murray Bridge and Strathalbyn, great supporters of local sport. Before we go, I want to talk a bit of soccer news. Out of the Strathalbyn Football Club, the men's team took on Stirling last week. The A-grade had a 3-1 loss, the B-grade had a 6-0 loss, and the C-grade had a 9-0 loss. In the women's team, unfortunately, they had a 6-0 loss to Flinders United. Last week, some results out of Mount Barker in the Collegiate Soccer League. The men's team had a 6-1 loss to the Adelaide Hills Hawks. And today, they're back at home. So it's round 7 of the State League. They'll take on the Western Strikers, that game at Summit Sport and Recreation Park. The under-18s kick off at 10:30 a.m. The reserves kick off at 12:45 p.m. and the first team will kick off at 3 p.m. Last night they took on... Division 2A took on Cumberland United last night. Today, they'll take on Cumberland United in Division 2B, that game kicking off at 10 a.m. Division 5 will take on, in Division 2B, I beg your pardon, they take on Adelaide Uni Black, that game at midday today. And Division 7 taking on Woodside, that game at 2 p.m. this afternoon. So some fixtures there for the Mount Barker Football Club. In Women's Division 2, Division 2 has the bye. Division 5 will take on FC Summit, that game tomorrow at 2 p.m. at Nembo Park. So some fixtures there. For the Strathalbyn side, they've got some games coming up this weekend as well. I'll just bring them up for you. Just bear with me one moment. It doesn't look like we have any. In fact, yes, I do. So we've got some junior games coming up this week. Under-9s have the bye. The girls' teams are starting their seasons after byes last week as well. Good luck. In the men's A grade, men's A and B for Saturday the 9th of May, they've got the bye this week. C grade will take on Stirling Districts, that game at Bradwood Park. The kickoff is at 9:30 this morning if you want to get out there. And the women's team will take on Adelaide University Soccer Club, that game kicking off at 3 o'clock this afternoon at University Ovals West. So some results and fixtures out of local soccer. And, of course, if you are a local soccer team and you want to have your results promoted here on the Saturday Morning Sports Show, just drop us a line during the week here at 5MU. A couple of minutes to 9 o'clock. Thanks for your company this morning. Another busy show. We're going to stop for a bit, get some news on, and then buy, swap and sell very shortly. 1-800-018-125. We'll get into that real soon here on 5MU.
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7: Let's be frank. Australia's immigration system is broken. The numbers are too high and the standards are too low. Albo has brought in a record 1.4 million people in 3.5 years, putting pressure on housing and essential services. Australians can see the country they love changing for the worse. That's why the Coalition has announced a migration policy with Australian values at its heart, putting Australian values first, stopping system abuse and showing a red light to radicals.
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11: Hey, I'm Chandra Llewellyn. Voters are heading to polling booths today to elect the next federal member for the New South Wales seat of Farah. One Nation and an Independent are considered the front runners. Labor is sitting out. Monash School of Social Sciences Dr. Benjamin Moffat says voters could use this to send a clear message to the major parties.
12: Voters often want to give major parties a bit of a kick in the pants at by-elections and tell them what they really think. But One Nation's been on this rise and rise in the polls, and this may be as good a chance as they get.
11: One of the so-called ISIS brides is likely to become eligible for tens of thousands of dollars in taxpayer benefits. The 33-year-old's escaped arrest in Melbourne, but three of her cohorts remain behind bars in Melbourne and Sydney on charges including slavery and crimes against humanity. US officials want the Iranian leadership to come to the table with a peace proposal today. Fighting has continued in the Strait of Hormuz, with both Iran and the US reporting attacks on ships and military targets. But President Donald Trump insists a ceasefire remains in place, while Iran says it won't bow to pressure. And flowers are expected

0: whereas average spending is expected to sit around $144 per person.
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0: Updating sport, the Bulldogs stood up against Port Adelaide, snapping a four-game losing streak, 74-72 at Adelaide Oval. In the other game, Brisbane down Carlton, 100-89. Collingwood's Scott Pendlebury will tonight equal the VFL-AFL games record, marking match 432 when they take on Geelong. Cats coach Chris Scott says Pendles makes his teammates better.
2: I rate and respect him so highly for a number of reasons, but right up towards the top of that list would be just the way he's been able to help others within the team. He's just been such a good organiser of that team.
0: And in tennis, Aussie Alex Di Minaur's been knocked out of the round of 64 at the Italian Open. He went up a set against local Matteo Arnaldi, but then lost the second two.
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6: Shower or two today, top of 18 degrees in Murray Bridge and Victor Harbour, 19 in Adelaide, 17 the top in Strathalbyn, 16 in Mount Barker and 13 in Mount Lofty. That's ahead of a cloudy Sunday with similar temperatures.
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0: Five Amu, it is buy, swap, and sell. 1-800-018-125 is my telephone number. Alan is kicking us off this morning. How are you?
1: I'm good, mate.
0: Buying, swapping, or selling?
1: Selling.
0: What have you have?
1: Daikin split system air conditioner. It's 2 years old, only been used for 12 months, and I want $600 for it.
0: All right, $600 for the Daikin air conditioner. So relatively new, so in pretty decent condition.
1: Oh, yeah, it's as new. It's only been used for one season.
0: All right, so $600 on that. Alan, what's your phone number there, please?
1: 0427-321921.
0: 0427-321921 if you're in the market for a new air conditioner. Why not speak to Alan about the Daikin split system there? $600 is what he's asking. Alan, thank you for joining us and kicking us off this morning.
1: Okay, mate. Thank you.
0: All right. Thanks, Alan. 1-800-018-125. It is as easy as that. Radio Classifieds, buy, swap and sell. We're here through until 10 o'clock on 5MU. 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

0: RVMU, it is buy, swap and sell. 1-800-018-125 is my telephone number through until 10 o'clock this morning. Let's go to Murray Bridge. Henry is on the line. G'day, Henry.
1: Hey, good morning. How are you?
0: I'm terrific. Buying, swapping or selling?
1: Selling a lot of gear.
0: What do you have, please?
1: Yeah. I've got a 4.4-metre kayak. It's a 2.5-man, four compartments.
0: Mm-hmm.
1: It's got the seat, the paddle, and it sits on a trolley. You can move it around wherever you want.
0: Very good.
1: I won about $1,000 for that one.
0: $1,000 for the 4.4-metre kayak?
1: Yes, it's a Malibu one. Now, I've got two trolley motors that sit on the kayak.
0: Mm-hmm.
1: One's a 54-pound thrust and one's a 70-pound thrust. Now, these are $300 each or $500 for the both of them.
0: So $300 each for $500 for the pair?
1: That's correct, yes. And I've got a wine barrel, $50 for that.
0: $50 for the wine barrel?
1: Yeah, it's a large one, yep. I've got three large sliding mirrors, $30 each. These come off a wardrobe. The wardrobe doesn't exist anymore, but the mirrors do.
0: Mm-hmm.
1: And I've got a spare tyre on a rim. It's a 205, 60 by 15. It's a 5-stud. It'll suit a Toyota or a Holden.
0: Mm-hmm.
1: It's plenty of tread left. $40 for that.
0: $40 for the spare tyre rim.
1: Yep. And I've got a three large toolboxes. They sit on the back of a ute. Two are aluminium, $400 each. And one is a steel with two drawers in it. That's $500 for that one.
0: Mm-hmm.
1: These are all below half price. Now, I've got three bikes. One's a little kiddie's bike, and the other the two are 15-inch, one girls and one boys, $30 each.
0: Very good.
1: And that's about it, and my phone number is 04-222-01070.
0: All right, 04-222-01070. Henry's got an assortment of items there. If you're interested in any of the items that he's mentioned, maybe the 4.4-metre kayak or the wine barrel, the sliding mirrors, the spare tyre, the toolboxes or the bikes, give Henry a call. 04-222-01070. Thank you, Henry.
1: Thank you. I'm glad this section is back anyway.
0: Oh, great to be back. Thanks for giving us a call here on 5MU.
1: Okay, bye.
0: Thanks a lot. It is as easy as that. 1-800-018-125, buy, swap or sell through until 10 on 5MU.
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0: Susie Quattro and Chris Norman on 5MU. Stumbling in, it is buy, swap and sell. 1-800-018-125. Let's go to Murray Bridge. Tony is on the line. G'day, Tony.
1: I've got a Datsun 1200 coupe sports sedan, Holden powered, for sale, and with optional other engines for this particular car. Has been raced and we've used it as a club car lately.
0: Excellent. So, had a few results.
1: Thank you.
0: All right. Tony, what's your phone number there, please?
1: 0401 123 283. Can I put another ad in?
0: Sure. Please go ahead.
1: And I've got Volkswagen air-cooled body panels and engine parts for sale.
0: So the Volkswagen air-cooled body parts, did you say?
1: Yes, body panels and engine parts.
0: Engine parts, okay. All right. And how much are you looking for there?
1: Oh, they're multiple. Yeah, it's one of these things that I got to get out because I'm going eventually go into a retirement village. I'm 76. It's one of those things you've
0: got to
1: sell before.
0: It's got to go. Yeah.
1: All right.
0: All right, Tony, just that number again, please.
1: 0401 123 283.
0: All right, Tony at Murray Bridge there, 0401 123 283. He's got some great items up for grabs. It's got to go. Thanks, Tony. Thanks for calling us.
1: Okay, bye.
0: Thank you. It is as easy as that. 1-800-018-125. It is buy, swap and sell through until 10 on 5MU.
2: Yeah, come on.